And that's all we have time for, folks, this week. I hope that you've enjoyed the yarns. I hope that you've enjoyed the songs. And I hope that you have a great week ahead. And until I see you next, stay safe and stay deadly. Bye-bye.

0: I'm Adam Evans with the NIRS News. If the Northern Territory wants better outcomes of its child protection system, it needs to look at all of the other systems. That's the message from the National Commission for Aboriginal and Torres Strait Islander Children and Young People.
1: This isn't in isolation. There's a range of structures around this. So we've got, the system, the correction system. We've got the housing system. We've got the child protection system. None of these are in isolation. So we need to look at this all together at what's not working to prevent harm for children.
0: That's Commissioner Sue Ann Hunter on the ABC. An independent review is being launched into the Northern Territory's child protection system after the death of Kumanjai Little Baby. The US has rejected Iran's latest proposal for peace in the Middle East. The US gave Iran a 14-point plan to end hostilities, and Iran gave their response yesterday. Iran wants a permanent peace plan which calls for the US to end its naval blockade, sanctions to be lifted, and for the Strait of Hormuz to remain under its control. US President Donald Trump has rejected the proposal, labelling it unacceptable. The US-Israel-led conflict has been going for 10 weeks. A federal inquiry into racism against Indigenous people has heard that it's become harder following the death of Kumanjai Little Baby. The inquiry heard on Friday that racial narratives are spiralling out of control during the time of significant grief and remote communities are suffering. The Alice Springs-based MPY Women's Council made the scathing announcement from the fallout of the five-year-old girl's alleged murder. Speaking to the inquiry on Friday, Council spokesperson Jessica Baker said it was a national disgrace and remote Aboriginal communities are suffering. The Council also took aim at right-wing media outlets, which it says was perpetrating hatred by crossing cultural boundaries and disrespecting family members during sorry business. Six Australians are on board a special flight back home after being trapped on a cruise ship at the centre of a hantavirus outbreak. The cruise ship passengers have been grouped by country as they disembark the HV Hondius in the Canary Islands. The Foreign Affairs Department has confirmed a government-supported flight is bringing the group back, which also includes a New Zealand citizen. Health officials in Spain say so far there's no sign of symptoms among the remaining passengers.
2: They are currently assessing them, but what we have heard is that they are asymptomatic. They don't have any symptoms and they are looking forward to be translated, to be evacuated and get to a hospital, which is very unusual.
0: And some of the Matildas face off against each other in England. We'll have more of that next.
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0: To sport, and in soccer, Mary Fowler's team, Manchester City, has beaten Sam Kerr's Chelsea to qualify for the Women's FA Cup final. Fowler and Kerr both scored goals in Man City's 3-2 win. Chelsea led 2-0 late in the game before Fowler's goal sparked City's rally. They'll play Brighton in the final. Brighton beat Liverpool 2-3 in the semi-final. Meanwhile, Arsenal is a step closer to its first Premier League title in 22 years. It beat West Ham this morning 1-0. The winning goal came at the 83rd minute.
5: Still Martin Odegaard, it's in. Late. Dramatic. Ecstatic.
0: Now for a look at the capital city weather around the country. A shower or two in Magidge in Brisbane with a top of 25. 22 in a possible shower on Gadigal Country, Sydney. And 20 in partly cloudy on Ngunnawal Gambri Country, Canberra. 18 are mostly sunny in Nam, Melbourne, and partly cloudy in Nipaluna, Hobart with a max of 16. 22 and sunny in Tundanya, Adelaide. Sunny and 26 degrees in Borley, Perth, and partly cloudy in Garamilla, Darwin with a top of 33. If you have any stories that you'd like to share with us, you can send us an email to news@nirs.org.au. That's news@nirs.org.au.
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0: Yes, a very good morning, you Daily Mob. Welcome back to your Yarn and Circle, the Murray Grapevine. It is National Talk Black. It is I, Trevor Tim, Trendy Trev, Murray from the Curry. I come to you live from First Nation Radio Station here in Cairns on your Dingy Country, BBM Bummerbrip Media, 98.7 FM. And we go across the nation thanks to the NERS, National News Radio Service. You can have your saber calls on that daily number, 1-800-422-416. I'd like to acknowledge traditional owners of the land where we broadcast from and to all our traditional owners across the beautiful country of ours. Welcome back, National Talk Black. Have your say and yarn up strong. The new data reveals Australia's food and grocery sector strained amid rising costs. The Australian Food and Grocery Council, that's AFGC, today warns that a perfect storm of global conflict, surging energy costs and domestic economic pressures is forcing an unavoidable reckoning for the nation's food and grocery supplies and manufacturers. Look, with that, we're going to catch up a yarn now with Scott McGrath, Australian Food and Grocery Council Director of Stakeholders Engagement and Policy. And we've got Scott on the line. Scott, good morning. How are you?
1: Good morning. I'm well. How are you?
0: I'm well. Thank you very much for coming to the program. Where are you based, Scott?
1: I'm in Canberra.
0: In Canberra. All right. Thank you very much. Look, the light is in the tunnel. It's very dim in regarding to what's happening in the Middle East and where we're sitting in regarding food. Can you lighten us how we're sitting regarding food and grocery, please?
1: Really complex challenge, really a series of complex problems at the moment. Mm-hmm. And I think what we're seeing as Australian consumers do their weekly shop is that it's supply chain pressures right at the end of the supply chain that are probably being felt the most. Things like oil, it's really easy to see how that intersects
0: yes.
1: with fuel and the cost there. But when it comes to plastic packaging, for example, that's probably a link less understood, the role that oil plays there.
0: Mm.
1: And that cost pressure is working its way through that supply chain now.
0: And when we talk about the Middle East, we're not only talking fuel. I think the conversation of fertilizer, that's at the table as well. So that's got to be a deep hole for us here in Australia regarding fertilizing food in regarding farmers.
1: Yeah, it was one of the first ones that sort of came to national attention outside that fuel pressure, wasn't it? So it was almost a spotlight on what we pay at the bowser, all understood it. But then it was, well, hang on a minute, because a lot of the fertiliser comes through or from the Middle East there, that's going to play a role, maybe not immediately, but
0: sure.
1: as farmers and sort of food growers work to plant their next crop and ahead of harvest, that'll start to play a role. So we probably haven't seen the inflationary impact of things like fertiliser just yet.
0: Look, we're having this yarn here on National Talk Black, which goes across the country, community radio, First Nation. So AFGC is working to educate consumers on where we sit and how we sit.
1: It's a really challenging environment, Trevor. It really is. I think we're seeing a lot of pressure coming through the supply chain, a lot of inputs that Australian consumers probably haven't really seen global pressure impact before. We work hard, the farmers, manufacturers, retailers work really hard to absorb as much of this cost as we can. But at the moment, the pressure is just so significant on things like oil
0: yes.
1: that one end of the supply chain just can't handle it on their own.
0: Scott, the other global thing that did happen not so long ago, COVID-19, pandemic, what have you, how do you compare?
1: Yeah, I remember it well, Trevor. Remember it well. And look, it's a comparison that a lot of people are making. But what we're seeing, where COVID was a logistical challenge in terms of how we move things around the country, wear your mask, keep your distance,
0: yes.
1: stay home if you're sick, this one is so much more complex and a challenge
0: gotcha.
1: For supply chains because it inputs so far up the supply chain that are seeing cost pressure that's just going to have to work through all the way through farmers, warehousing, manufacturers, processors, suppliers, importers, retailers, and consumers are all going to have to play a role in responding to it.
0: Well, we're all in this together, are we not, Scott?
1: Correct.
0: My friend, thank you very much for the yarn. Thank you for sharing. Look, keep in touch, and look, all the best to you and your team. And we'll talk soon, Scott.
1: Thank you, Trevor. All the best.
0: Take care. Bye-bye. A beautiful yarn there, a very important yarn. Scott McGrath, Australian Food and Grocery Council Director of Stakeholders, Engagement and Policy. And so when we talk about the Middle East and the conflict continues to destabilise global markets and fuel prices, remain stubbornly high. And as I'm talking to Scott there from AFGC, the Australian Food and Grocery Council, brought to our attention that highlighting the unprecedented strain on the supply chains that keep Australian pantry shelves stocked and homes running. So the Strait of Hormuz, a critical energy choke point, previously carried approximately 30% of global seaborne oil trade, 20% of LNG trade, and up to 30% of traded fertilisers, as we had in the conversation. Following the February 26 escalation, tanker traffic collapsed by more than 90% within days of blockade. So this has resulted in skyrocketing Brent crude oil prices, as we feel it at the bowsers, up to 39% year-on-year to March 26, and have risen 43% between February and March alone. And container freight costs have also risen 22% year-on-year to March 26, 30% between February and March, amplifying landed costs across imported imports, including packaging, fertilisers and finished goods. So the compounding effects of this global event, combined with the recent interest rate hike in May, mean that suppliers can no longer weather soaring production costs alone. As we did talk about COVID-19 pandemic and how disrupted logistics, the current crisis has hit harder and expected to last longer. So that's where we're at in regard to one man making a decision. Mr. Trump, there it is. Have your saying, yarn up strong. Add to the conversation here on your daily program, National Talk Black, 1-800-422-416.

0: Yeah, welcome back to your daily program, National Talk Black. Have your say in Yarn Up Strong. Deadly number here is 1-800-422-416. Call that number. Yarn with yours truly, Trevor Tim, Trendy Trev Murray from the Curry. I come to you live from First Station Radio Station here in Cairns on your dingy country, BBM Bummer Bit Media, 98.7 FM. And we go across the nation thanks to NERS, National Disability Service. Have your say in Yarn Up Strong. Now, Indigenous-led cultural burning, a program expands across New South Wales and ACT. An Indigenous-led cultural burning research program will be expanded across parts of New South Wales and the ACT, First Nation communities, the Australian National University and the New South Wales Government's local land service will work together on the major project. Look, with that, we're going to catch up a yarn with Dean Freeman, Senior Land Services Officer and Cultural Burns Leader. And we have Dean on the line. Dean, good morning. How are you?
1: I'm pretty good, thanks. How are you?
0: I'm well. Thank you very much for coming to the program. Where are you based in?
1: I am based in Truman, New South Wales.
0: All right, fantastic. And before we start, who your mob? Where are you from, bro?
1: Yeah, both parents are Wiradjuri. Yes. Mum's from the Cowra area, and Dad's actually from the Truman area where we live.
0: Yes.
1: So traditional owners in around this area.
0: Beautiful. All right, and big shout out to Mob. Thank you very much. So this program to re-emergence of First Nation burning in contemporary grass woodlands and yields cultural burning practices on private land, public land and travelling stock reserves. When you talk about looking after country, well, there's no one better than First People. So front and centre, I would say, Dean.
1: Yeah, that's exactly right. You know, and being able to and given the opportunity to go out and, you know, do what we did for so many thousands of years.
0: Yes.
1: It's great for people to come out and do that. So, you know, we certainly appreciate that, and then we give it our best effort and bring some of those traditions back.
0: Look, fantastic. When we're talking about New South Wales Rural Fire Service, ACT Government, and we're also talking about ecologists, look, having everybody at the table, they become students as well, don't they, in regarding learning the practices, and we're happy to share, yeah?
1: Yeah, they sure do. You know, they're doing this here for a certain reason, but when we're out on the ground and doing the actual burn, then we get a few, like, people who have been doing fire all their life, basically, on the scientific side.
0: Yes.
1: But when they're coming out to with us, then they witness a few different things that are going on.
0: Sure.
1: So it's a social thing also. So we have some questions for community there and, you know, seeing their difference between the first fire they come to and then the last one.
0: Yes.
1: You know, it sort of gives you drive and, you know, why you're out there every day doing this with communities.
0: Exactly. And blackfellas are good at reading the country, so that comes into play too, doesn't it, brother?
1: It surely does. You know, there's a science with all this, all the burning that goes on in Australia with the hazard reductions and all that. Over so many years, I'm pretty sure Aboriginal people had that down pat in their heads.
0: Exactly.
1: So, you know, as you mentioned, we can go past an area and we think, well, that probably needs a burn now. And that's due to what resources are in there and the vegetation layer.
0: And give us a bit of a description regarding cultural burns. Look, they're cool and they're slow and controlled, aren't they? Just paint that picture, Brother Dean.
1: They are, yeah. So, you know, there's a couple of different types. We mix them up down here a bit. So, you know, we're on the boxy open woodlands.
0: Yes.
1: And, you know, the trees there are about 20, 30 metres apart. So that's how it was managed back in the day. And that prevents fires from getting into the canopy.
0: Yep.
1: And travelling through the canopy, I suppose. But when we're on the ground, then, you know, all those little animals that are in the ground, they start climbing the trees.
0: Mm.
1: You know, so they've built up over thousands of years that that's the safe area for them.
0: Yep.
1: You know, so that's another reason we try to keep everything out of the trees. We pick these areas because we can handle them. We know that it's going to burn through at a certain speed, a certain intensity, and a certain flame height.
0: Yes.
1: And that helps us. And that's exactly what you were saying there before about we know the country and we can read that country.
0: Exactly.
1: So we know when that needs managing.
0: And you've got a team of people with you, my brother. Are we talking females and young ones as well, bro, regarding the education and pass the knowledge on?
1: Yeah, well, we had a bit of a meeting last week, and I think we've trained around 70 or 80 Aboriginal people within the communities that we're working with.
0: Beautiful.
1: So that's a benefit to the people involved and, you know, given us the opportunity to do that.
0: Sure.
1: We were doing this in the Riverina area,
0: mm-hmm.
1: But the success of it, We've taken it into different areas now.
0: Good.
1: So we're taking it into the central west of New South Wales, and we're working with Bathurst Lands Council and
0: yes.
1: the Cowra Lands Council there. So
0: fantastic.
1: We've got about 6 or 7 Lands Councils on board.
0: Fantastic. Look, it's a great opportunity, great for looking after country, and look, young ones involved as well. Team effort. Look, thank you very much to Sharon Dean. Big shout out to your mob. Keep doing what you're doing.
1: Yep.
0: This is great news. And we've got input, First Nation input, which is front and centre. Thank you, brother. You take care and all the best, Dean.
1: Yeah, no worries, brother. Just a quick shout out.
0: Please.
1: I used to live in Cairns.
0: Oh, lovely.
1: So, all that Minicon mob up there.
0: Okay, lovely. Yeah, beautiful.
1: Yeah, it's Alarm Mob. And Grandma Minicon, so.
0: Well, Minicons are like Smith's black version. Minicons everywhere, my brother.
1: Right, they're everywhere. I seem to marry into the families that are everywhere.
0: Too deadly. You take care, Dean. All the best.
1: You see,
0: bro.
1: Bye-bye.
0: Bye-bye. Beautiful yarn. Dean Freeman, his name is, Senior Land Services Officer and Cultural Burns Leader. And talking about the fantastic Indigenous-led cultural burning program that is expanding into New South Wales and ACT, and that, having First Nation front and centre, guiding, directing, educating, and teaching our mob as well as young ones coming through, but having conversations with the likes of the fireys and government and universities, as well as ecologists and all the above. Fantastic. When the student is ready, the teacher will arrive. There it is. Have your saying yarn up strong. Add to the conversation here. National Talk Black, 1-800-422-416.

0: Yeah, beautiful track there. Welcome back to your deadly program, National Talk Black. It is I, Trendy Trev, Murray Van Curry, your host for your daily program, National Talk Black. 1 hour program, come to you live from First Station Radio Station here in Cairns on Yidinji Country, BBM Bummer Bib Media, 98.7 FM, and we go across the nation thanks to NERS. And that deadly track there, he'll be riding the cruisers here on your daily program, National Talk Black. Looking at headline news here, ABC News, court to rule whether Andrew Forrest will have to compensate the Yirrabundi for mining their land. It has been portrayed as David and Goliath battle, a group of Aboriginal elders from a remote Aboriginal community in West Australia outback versus one of the richest and most prominent men in Australia. And tomorrow's historic federal court decision, in which Justice Stephen Burley will reveal how much compensation the Indigenous group will receive, is certainly not without drama. On one side is a flamboyant mining billionaire, Andrew Forrest, known simply as Twiggy to many Australians, whose company FMG has been mining vast quantities of iron ore on land sacred to the Yirrabundi people in WA's Pilbara since 2013 without their permission. On the other side, the Yirrabundi Aboriginal Corporation, acronym YAC, headed by Michael Woodley, who has been pivotal in his people's struggle to both be recognised for their deep connection to the land that stretches back tens of thousands of years and be compensated for FMG's actions. Recognition came in 2017 when a court awarded the Yirrabundi exclusive native title rights over 2,700 square kilometres area. It has claimed fought by FMG every step of the way and through multiple expensive appeals. Compensation will be determined tomorrow, but exactly who has to pay and how much could have consequences for mining operations and the conduct of governments across the country for decades to come. Ancient history. This story begins not in 2017 or 2013, but 50,000 years ago when Aboriginal people first settled in the Pilbara. Evidence of their occupation in the form of archaeology sites and rock carvings are scattered throughout the region and helped from the basis of the native title determination. It was not until the early 1860s, more than 30 years after the Swan River Colony was established by the British, and it was what is now known as Perth, that the people of the Pilbara came into contact with white settlers keen to establish cotton plantations. Violent, bloody confrontations were to follow in the years to come, including the notorious Flying Phone Massacre at the Burrup Peninsula. It's the settlers thought to establish the colony and develop a burgeoning resource industry. And pastoral stations were carved out across Yirrabundi country, and Aboriginal people rounded up to be used as indentured labour, just as they had done across the empire. The British had no qualms about disposing the native people of the Pilbara and seizing land they considered belonging to no one. So the fight continues, and the fight, the good fight, and it's about communication and compensation for our people living on country, of course. So there it is. So looking forward to the outcome there, and a big shout out to the Yak Mob, too deadly. So look, with that, we also have a celebration happening here in Kuranda to all your deadly mob here living in far north Queensland, Kuranda Amphitheatre. We have Jarraway, who's performing his QMA, Queensland Music Award, Regional Artist of the Year 2026. So he'll be taking stage up in Kuranda at the amphitheatre. Japakai Mundu Wagari, men's and women's gathering, healing mind, body and spirit, community event celebration. Gates open at 12 noon this Saturday for a 1 p.m. start. And that's this Saturday, May 16, at Kuranda Amphitheatre. Join the stage with Jarara is Guju Guju, Cloud Nine, Coalition, Powered Boys, and more. And we have the Maya Wamba dancers, Dorbundar's food, and there's also a bar there, 18 plus. So do check it out. Entertainment galore. Like I said, $10 for individuals, family at $20, and kids under 12 free. So it's a great venue. Big shout out to Kuranda, the Kuranda Amphitheatre, and we have the Delhi Regional Artist of the Year from QMA, Jarraway. who will be performing. So there it is. Have you seen Yarnup Strong? We're about 13 minutes left here on the program. National Talk Black. 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

0: Hey, what you doing, your mom? 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
2: 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Bush Tucker Bungie, National Talk Black. But if you want to have a say, you got to call us tomorrow. 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And we go across the nation thanks to the NERS. Big shout out, NERS. Big shout out to the BBM crew here. Thank you for your company, your mob. Thank you very much. Too deadly, but we'll yarn up strong tomorrow on that deadly number, 1-800-422-416. Look, stay black, stay deadly, stay strong, and stay tuned to your First Nation radio station. Got news coming up via NERS, National News Radio Service. Stay tuned for that. Keep smiling, take care, and we'll yarn soon, you mob. Too deadly.

0: Hello, I'm Sasha Foote. One Nation believes it could hold the balance of power in the lower house of federal parliament after the next election. The minor party now has two MPs after it convincingly won the Farrer by-election over the weekend. One Nation is confident it can win as many as 11 seats and it will begin targeting electorates in Western Sydney and Queensland. Leader Pauline Hanson says her party will be a force in the Senate and the House of Representatives.
1: So if we get the balance of power in the lower house, that it makes a big impact. And the same is in the Senate.
2: Do you think you will in the lower house?
1: Well, the figures they're pulling up now is about 11 seats.

0: Now, that could be the case. Albanese is on the nose and they're going to lose a lot of seats.
1: The Albanese government is preparing to break a number of key election promises in a bid to boost housing supply. Tomorrow's budget is expected to rein in the capital gains tax discount and negative gearing incentives for property investors. But Labor had repeatedly promised it would not touch the tax breaks. The government now claims circumstances have changed and more reform is needed to get younger people into the housing market. US President Donald Trump has taken to social media to describe Iran's response to the latest peace proposal as totally unacceptable. Tehran's response to the plan reportedly includes calls for an immediate end to the war on all fronts and a halt to a US naval blockade. International security expert Will Geddes says it remains to be seen if the temporary ceasefire will hold while we wait for progress on a permanent deal.
2: I think the situation is going to stay pretty much as it is. We're going to continue to see kinetic action in the Straits of Hormuz. But again, it's a question of whether this ceasefire is going to hold, which is very fragile at best.
1: A man has been charged, accused of making threats at a place of worship in Brisbane's north. Police say the 33-year-old attended a mosque at Bald Hills where he made threats before fleeing the scene. A man has been charged, accused of biting police following multiple crashes in Sydney's west. Police will allege the 35-year-old hit two moving cars before ploughing into a parked vehicle at Wetherill Park, his car catching fire. He's also accused of assaulting a police officer while they were taking him into custody. And insiders claim NAB Bank is preparing to hire as many as 1,500 workers offshore. Checking sport, Lucas Herbert has earned a place at next month's US Open after winning his first LIV golf event. The Australian will pocket $5.5 million after a four-shot victory over 2017 Masters champion Sergio Garcia in Virginia. Hawthorn is preparing to be without Tom Barras a number of weeks after suffering a hamstring injury in their loss to Fremantle. And in the Premier League, Arsenal down West Ham 1-0. That's the very latest. I'm Sasha Foote.
3: 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From 7 till 9, we've got The Breakfast Show with Ray Nagus. 11 till 12, Talk Back with Trendy Trev. And then, of course, you've got The Midday Rush with my man Aidan Hitchens, bringing you all the heaters to break up your workday. 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
1: Happy Monday! G'day! And all that jazzy stuff, you're into the... what's going on here? Oh, hold on. Here we go, baby. Yes, welcome to the Midday Rush of Aidan Hitchens, Proud Gordon Jamara. Another jury man here each and every day, as much as I can, really. Here all the way to 2 o'clock, and today is meant to be Mix It Up for You Thursdays, but I changed it up a little bit just for today, and of course for you listeners. We're going to play from last year all the way down all the number one hits that are played here in Australia, and see how much we can fit in for the 2 hours. And I'm quite pumped for this one. And of course, the time is 12:07, and the temperature is 16 degrees. High of 18 today. Sun's out, guns out. It looks like there's going to be no rain for today, and perhaps tomorrow. So it's happy your footy team got a win, of course. And only one. Butthole clenching stuff was being Port Adelaide and Western Bulldogs. Of course, Western Bulldogs winning by 2 points in the last dying seconds. And, Hawthorne lost against Fremantle. Brisbane Lions won against, of course, Carlton. That was a very close game as well. And, of course, Bulldogs won against Port. Essendon lost to the Giants, 103-89. Sydney won against North Melbourne by, just over a goal there. Geelong pumped, annihilated Collingwood, and the Penderbury's equal game record holding game. And in 2 weeks, he breaks that record. And of course, Melbourne against the West Coast, and Adelaide against Richmond was the last one. And we're just stuck into the tunes. Why not? Because, this is why we're here, playing the best songs on AM radio. And we're going to kick off with 2005 number one hit that reached here in Australia. It's, of course, Alex Warren with his great song called Ordinary. Playing for you next here on 3KD. Cool and Deadly.
2: They say the holy water's watered down, and this town's lost its faith.

0: Music, community news and heaps more. That's the Midday Rush, 15:03 a.m.
1: And a whole bunch of just 85,000. What's going on? Of course, playing number one hits today, and we're all the way for the till 2 o'clock today. And of course, that was a bit of Sabrina Carpenter with Espresso, number one hit here in Australia in 2024. Then a bit of Alex Warren with Ordinary for 2025, number one hit. Our very next song we've got here is a little bit of Morgan Wallen, and this is his hit song Last Night from 2023, reaching number one here on our Aria's charts, and let's play for you next. Okay, next.

bit of St. John Roses. Number one here in Australia in 2020. 2020, the 2020 vision of Roses, and absolutely fantastic song. Before that, we had the 2021 song of the Kid Leroy. Hey, he's a Buffalo, if you didn't know that, by the way. He's steamrolling. He's probably one of the probably famous Buffalos that's probably in, obviously, in music and just fame. And but I'm not letting as of yet. But yes, that was Without You. And before that, we had Harry Styles with As It Was. Our very next song is 2019 track number one here in Australia. That's what we're doing all day today. Is a little bit of Little Nas X and Old Country, Old Town Road. Pay for next. Weekend D, Cool and Dilly.

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4: 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And $15,000 in training and development. 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And that'd be absolutely great for them as well. So nominations, again, you can go to www.vic.gov.au/VEYA and nominate the people. Yeah. Fantastic. Going back to hits, of course. We're into the first half an hour of the show, playing the number one hits here in Australia. And I hope you're enjoying it so far. And we're going to try to get, we may just get into the 90s by the end of the show. But still some great songs still to go. Like this one next is One Kiss, Dua Lipa, and of course, Calvin Harris. Play for you next. 3KND, Cool and Deadly.

0: line.
1: Oi, hey, you mob. 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
2: Yes, so what's going on? I've been enjoying so far. Number one hits of the decades, where the kind of decades, and that was from 2017. I mean, our very next song, what actually, no, sorry, 2016 that song was. I Am The One, of course, DJ Khaled, and Justin Bieber, Chase the Rapper, Chance the Rapper, Lil Wayne, and Quavo, whoever that is. And our very next song is a 2015 banger, and I've seen this man live, and this is the year that sadly my mum passed away, and then my pop 2 weeks beforehand. But just after that, I seen, you know, them two hiatus times, I seen him, and he pointed at me, and, you know, I was like, the universe going, hey, cheer this man up. And he did, of course, was Wiz Khalifa with the Thrill concert he did. And this song is from the, of course, Fast and Furious 7, and it's I'll See You Again, Vet Charlie Puth, paying for next year, 3KND, cool and deadly.

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2: Yes, welcome back. 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What's going on? And yes, Aidan Hitchens here, if you're just tuning in. I'm playing all the number one hits here throughout the decades, throughout the years. And we are currently up to, I believe, 2014. And number one hits here in Australia. It could be others in the world as well. But that was One Dance by Drake. And before that, See You Again by Wiz Khalifa. Our very next song is a little bit of Ed Sheeran with his hit song called Sing. And I hope you sing to this one and get you up and about. The time is 12:49. And so I'm going to bounce off until the 1 o'clock news hits and bring you back another hour of power. But I hope you enjoy the songs that's going to be playing next. But Sing by Ed Sheeran playing for you next. 3KND. Cool and deadly.

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0: Hello, I'm Alex Riddell. The opposition says the government must explain a string of broken promises set to be included in tomorrow's federal budget. Labor is expected to rein in the capital gains tax discount and negative gearing concessions, but the Prime Minister had repeatedly promised not to touch the tax breaks ahead of the last election. Shadow Treasurer Tim Wilson says voters are owed an explanation about what has changed.
1: The government is going to have to be full and transparent about the deceit and betrayal they have put forward. The government in its announcement is going to have to be clear about what the rules are going to be and who is going to be hit.
0: One Nation is planning to target seats in Western Sydney at the next election following its landslide win in the Farrah by-election. The Minor Party claims New Australians don't want the country to turn into the place they came from. One Nation MP Barnaby Joyce says immigrants are supporting the party in droves. Paramedics in Victoria are being told to walk away from patients if they feel unsafe in response to a surge in attacks against first responders. In the latest incident, a paramedic was assaulted when responding to a woman under the influence of drugs. Ambulance Victoria Chief Executive Jordan Emery says the behaviour is appalling.

0: to be subjected to violence, and the pattern of violence that seems to be ongoing is really both shocking and infuriating for me as their leader, because my people are fundamentally good people.
1: A man is in custody accused of being involved in three separate crashes and assaulting a police officer in Sydney's west. Officers say the 35-year-old crashed into two moving vehicles at Wetherill Park before slamming into a stationary car. His vehicle caught alight, but he wasn't injured and was arrested at the scene. A new study has found two-thirds of Australian councils now consider homelessness a significant issue, up 10% from a decade ago. Current policy does not mandate that councils facilitate housing and accommodation support, but UNSW lead researcher Dr. Andrew Clark says nearly 80% feel they needed to act due to resident complaints.
2: The level of community expectation on councils to act, so that puts them in a bit of an interesting situation where they don't necessarily have a mandate or that much capacity, but there's a lot of community pressure, community expectation to act.
1: And a nationwide recall has been issued for baby teethers and rattles sold online. Sheen Distribution Australia has recalled several silicone and wooden baby toys. The products have been found to not comply with mandatory standards. Checking sport, Demon star Keziah Pickett is waiting to learn his fate for a high bump on Eagles forward Jake Waterman. The hit left Waterman flat on the ground, holding his head early in the match, but he played out the game, kicking three goals. Arsenal is a step closer to winning its first EPL title in 22 years after beating West Ham 1-0 away from home. The Gunners are 5 points clear of Manchester City on top of the table. More headlines soon. I'm Alex Riddell.

It's Shufflin, LMFAO, Polar Rock Anthem, number one hit for 2011. Yeah, baby. Woo! Yes, into the last hour of power for a cheeky Monday. Tomorrow will be Double Hit Tuesdays here at 3KND. And my comedy tour kicks off on this Thursday over in Mount Gambier. I'm officially, because I've got enough numbers now, I'm currently at 40 at the moment to come see me live for my first regional tour. For 2026, Mount Gambier is leading the race in front of course, other towns as well. I've bent over backwards and said, you know, went out there and to these towns and, you know, lit a box for 3-4 hours away, drives, and already out of pocket, over 800 flies to these houses and hopefully to snag a show. But yeah, I'm going to turn now officially going to record. It'd be a recording. It'd be my first special of Random Things that's happening with Melbourne International Comedy Festival. Done for the past 2 years. I'm grinding it out until obviously I go into other states or whichever I do with Random Things. But I'm going to be doing, that'll be the last time I'll be doing it in kind of Victoria. This kind of last run. Hurrah. It's been a hell of a time, of course, highs and lows, and I'm just addicted, and so you should be in whatever field you want to become. So Mount Gambier is leading the way, still plenty of tickets, so you can go to Eventbrite, Aiden Hitchens, AdenHitchins, see which towns I'm currently in, hopefully if some family, you might be in the these towns, or you might be and know someone in these towns. I'm doing it. I'm going to Terang, Victoria, and in Hillsville this week. So, of course, Mount Gambier for Thursday, Friday in Terang and Hillsville Century. If you want to go down that way, a beautiful drive down there, and tickets are only $20 there. If you're struggling, don't forget that I hold the power. Because it's my own little business, and if you want to come along to Hillsville, let me know, get in contact here, don't be ashamed, and you can purchase tickets on eventbrite.com.au/Aiden Hitchens, Random Things, and so that was a Party Rock Anthem. Our very next song we've got here is a bit of Usher, a 2009 ripper, and number one here in Australia. That's OMG, play for next, 3KND, Paul and Billy.

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1: Welcome back to the show. If you haven't left, the time is 12:21. That was the number one hit here in Australia. Avril Lavigne with Girlfriend, reaching out number in 2007, number one, of course. And before that, we had a little bit of Boom Boom Pow by the Black Eyed Peas. That was their final album called The End. And a bit of OMG, a bit of Usher and Will I Am. And our very next song from 2006, number one hit here in Australia, is a bit of SOS. And it's, of course, Rihanna. And that's playing for you next here in 3KD. It's cool. And.

A little bit of Signs. Ho-ho! A 2005 banger, and that's pretty good, pretty cool. Pretty cool song when that came out, and Justin Timberlake, and of course, a bit Snippy Doggy Dog, and the time is 1:30, so half an hour left of the show to go, and still some absolute ripper songs. And don't forget, after my show is 70s Nostalgia with the great Grant Hansen. If he hasn't was off anywhere, we get makes it back in time. But and then of course Joshy with the drive home as well. And yeah, that wraps up what live shows we have for a Cheeky Monday. And still some great songs, of course, throughout until midnight. And yeah, but our very next song here is a bit of Amon from a 2004. Banger that reached here number one. We all know the song once it's played. We haven't heard it for a while. It hasn't been played for many, many long while. I'm not sure when the last time this one played, but it's of course Don't Watch Your Back. Play for your next. Sarah 3KD, Cool and Dilly, the number one from 2004.

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Baby, bit of TJ or Tizzy right there. A song from 2002 and the PTO number one on this very day. This one been playing all day today, of course. And don't forget, if you're locking the show, keep it locked here because Grant Hanton, the great man, is doing his show after me from 2 to 3 today. Of course, 70s nostalgia. 70s nostalgia. And absolutely great songs from back in the flash. From the past and all that jazzy stuff. So it's going to be fantastic. Our very next song we have here for you is a little bit of a 2001 hit from this very day into the one number one here in Australia. It's Me, Myself, and I. It's a Scandalous. And let's play for you next. 3KD.

0: Song from 2000 that peaked here at number one on this very day. And I hope you enjoyed the show so far. And 10 minutes left. A couple more songs rolling out to 1998, our last one. And then Grant Hansen's going to come on and to give you another hour of power. So keep it locked here on 3KND. Join me again tomorrow from the same time, 12 to 2. Wherever you are, that's the Australian Eastern Daylight Savings Time. Of course, you can listen to us on iHeartRadio and, of course, on 3knd.org.au from the same time. And, whatever time it is, just minus 2 hours, and that's when it is. And, I hope you enjoyed it. The best songs on AM radio, and I hold the enterprise and, reliving absolute memories and stuff like that. So thank you all for joining me. I hope you have a great day ahead. Of course, it's 18 degrees here around Melbourne. So it's a get out there, go for a walk and, recuperate your mind, your thoughts, and keep on pushing whatever you're trying to achieve. And if it's addiction you're getting over, keep on steam rolling through and take moments at a time and live your life, because you only live once and, everyone says, oh, you're dying once. Yeah, you live every day, but you're dying. Yeah, get away with yourself. You don't know, and we're all going to end up in that one grave. So let's try to get as fun and loving as possible. So thank you all for joining me. I hope you have a great day. Love yous lots, and I'll speak to you guys again soon.
1: G'day, Troy Cassidaly here. As a musician, there's nothing worse than getting sick and not being able to perform. So I make sure I get vaccinated against winter nasties like flu. Viruses are always changing, so it's important to get regular vaccinations, especially if you're a bit older like me. I love meeting happy, healthy mob at my gigs. So talk to your doctor or health worker about getting your winter flu and COVID vaccinations today. Authorised by the Australian Government, Canberra.

0: Hello, I'm Alex Riddell. The Prime Minister is laying the groundwork to break key election promises in tomorrow's federal budget. The government is planning to rein in the capital gains tax and negative gearing incentives for property investors. But Anthony Albanese had repeatedly promised no change to either of the tax breaks. He's told the ABC circumstances have changed and reform is needed.
1: If we do change our position on any policy, we will explain why it is that that is occurring. We know that a big priority of my government has been since 2022 has been housing.
0: Two ISIS brides who've spent the weekend in custody have withdrawn their application for bail. The mother and daughter will face court this afternoon, charged with crimes against humanity and slavery. Another of the ISIS brides, charged with entering a banned territory, has appeared in a Sydney court and has been remanded until July. One Nation believes it could hold the balance of power in the lower house of federal parliament after the next election. The minor party now has two MPs after it convincingly won the Farah by-election over the weekend. One Nation is confident it can win as many as 11 seats and will target electorates in Western Sydney and Queensland. Leader Pauline Hanson says her party will be a force in the Senate and the House of Representatives.
2: If we get the balance of power in the lower house, that it makes a big impact. And the same is in the Senate.
3: Do you think you will in the lower house?
2: Well, the figures they're pulling up now is about 11 seats. Now, that could be the case. Albanese's on the nose, and they're going to lose a lot of seats.
0: Passengers who were on board the cruise ship at the centre of a deadly hantavirus outbreak are now making their way home. The Australians on board

0: will be among the last to be let off at the Canary Islands and will then board a special flight back. Nine's Europe correspondent Josh Barvis says a French national has developed symptoms on return from the ship.
1: So they've been placed into isolation and there'll be testing underway on that person for 72 hours. The World Health Organization is suggesting that countries adhere to a 42-day quarantine period, but that's 42 days back to their last known contact with a known case.
0: An AI expert says we're beginning to see what he calls the new normal after legal giant Minter Ellison slashed its graduate intake by a third, replacing them with artificial intelligence. But Professor Matt Koperholtz says you can't cut too deep. Checking sport, AFL boss Andrew Dillon has listed four clubs likely to be rewarded with primetime matches when the next fixture block is released. Hawthorn, Collingwood, Sydney and Fremantle attracting large audiences across the first nine rounds. Australian cricket selectors have named one-day and T20 squads for the upcoming tour of Bangladesh and Pakistan. Liam Scott, Joel Davis and Ollie Peak among the players to make their first national squad. More news soon. I'm Alex Riddell.
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5: Yeah.

Yeah, Chicago, the night Chicago died. Paper Lace there, one of their big hits in 1974. All the songs today are from 1974, so I hope you're going to sit back, turn up the radio and enjoy them. There's some great songs coming your way. Alan Reddy, an Australian singer, went to America, hit the big time. His song, she didn't like it that much herself, but I think her only number one hit in the States. Leave Me Alone, Ruby, Red Dress.

Here at 3KND, we've got a variety of shows you can tune into from Monday to Friday. From 7 till 9, we've got The Breakfast Show with Ray Nagus. 11 till 12, Talk Back with Trendy Trev. And then, of course, you've got The Midday Rush with my man Aidan Hitchens, bringing you all the heaters to break up your workday. And then from 4 till 6, tune in to The Drive Home with Joshy, where I do my best to help you just enjoy the journey. 3KND, many nations, one station.

Yes, you just got to love Susie Quattro here on 70s Nostalgia every Monday afternoon. And, geez, aren't there some interesting songs here from 1974? And I always wondered what that song was about, 48 Crash. And then I realised about, oh, only 10 years ago probably, 48 Crash is all about having a midlife crisis. I never had a 48 Crash. I don't think I had a 58 Crash. Maybe when I get to 68, I might crash then, probably crash, fall down and pull up stumps and it's all over Red Rover. See you later. It's 80 minutes past 2 o'clock, Monday afternoon. What a lovely day outside. It's the 11th of May. As you get older, folks, the years go quicker. It's a little bit nippy inside the building here at 3KND in Bundoora, but outside it's a lovely, lovely sunny day. So let's go to a track now from a TV show from the ABC TV. Fronted by a couple of guys had a corny song called Farewell Auntie Jack.

Yes, Terry Jacks there, Seasons in the Sun. One of those 70s songs that you always remember, and it's a one-hit wonder for Terry here in Australia, but certainly a song that everyone remembers. For those of us that are old enough to remember the 70s, that was one of those songs that you do. Well, this next song is a one-hit wonder too, and a great song. It was featured in movies, a big hit for Carl Douglas here in Australia, another one-hit wonder. Oh, 70s nostalgia. Yeah, every Monday afternoon, 1974 today, we're looking at...

a Braithwaite there, Daryl. And he was obviously the lead singer of Sherbet in the 70s, and they had many hit songs. And Daryl sort of played around of going solo quite a few times whilst in Sherbet, and that was his first song that he released as a solo artist. And I think Cilla Black was the original singer of that song, "You're My World." And then, you know, way back in the late 80s, Daryl was working on the roads, digging holes and trenches and stuff like that. And he dabbled back into music again, and obviously had a huge hit with The Horses and One Summer and the Edge album. And Daz is back and he's still doing what he does best. You're listening to Grant Hanson. It's 70s Nostalgia. I hope you're enjoying the show, folks. I'm going to a track now from David Bowie. His first big hit in Australia. It's called Sorrow.

Hello, this is your computer here. When I'm not busy watching YouTube and catching up with my cousins on the Facebook, I am listening to 3KND on the live streaming on their website 3KND.org.au. Check it out.

Yeah, Ringo Starr there in his big hit song way back in 1974, Photograph, 20 minutes to 3 o'clock. And I mentioned before about Darryl Braithwaite going solo way back in 1974 with the number one hit song of an old re-recording of Cilla Black's song, You're My World. And I'm going to play a Sherbet song next. We're getting calls from all around the world. I've got the mayor of Pattaya on the line at the moment, Wayne Kennedy. He's called in from Pattaya. I'm going to play him a song as well. And as you know, we go on five different platforms here. We're on streaming or on digital. We're also on iHeart Radio app, Community Radio app. We're everywhere. AM radio here in Victoria, in Melbourne. And I tell you what, folks, thanks for those calls coming through. Let's have a listen to Dazza and Sherbet, Silvery Moon.

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Yeah, Andy Klim there, the American guy, had a big hit with that one, Rock Me Gently, and he sounds a lot like Neil Diamond, doesn't he? I think he does. It's 48 minutes to 3 o'clock here in the offices or the studios of 3KD in downtown Bundoora. I've got a song from George McRae, and it's called George McRae, I should say. This one's a big 70s one-hit wonder. Rock Your Baby here on 3KND. Mayor coming up next.

0: The Victorian Aboriginal Remembrance Service is being held at 11 a.m. on Sunday the 31st of May at Melbourne Shrine of Remembrance. 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It is a free event and open to the public. 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
1: 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This is Jamie from Lurita Pinnaby Country.

Yes, Ross Ryan here on 70s Nostalgia. What a good old song, that one. A big hit for him. Top 10 right across the country. Elton John, well, he's still going strong for many, many decades now. I'm going to play you one of his biggest hit songs here in Australia. It's named after the album that he brought out. It was a double album, if I remember rightly. My big brother Gary had that one, and we used to listen to it quite often. So we're going to go out with that. And don't forget that from 4 to 6, Joshy will be here to take you home in your car, and you can turn up that radio nice and loud and sing your heart away all the way home to wherever you live. So Joshy will do that for you. And don't forget, I'll be back on Friday afternoon with Courier Classics. So I hope you've enjoyed the show today. Thanks for the mob that's rang in, and thank you to the mayor of Pattaya. He rang in and said how much he was enjoying the show, listening to it on the app over there. So anyway, folks, be kind, be good, and love yourself.

0: Hello, I'm Alex Riddell. The federal government says it will explain the reasons behind any policy reversals in tomorrow's budget. Labor is planning to rein in the capital gains discount and negative gearing incentives for property investors. But the Prime Minister went to the last election promising not to change either of the tax breaks. Finance Minister Katie Gallagher says voters will receive any explanation for any broken promises.
1: If governments change their mind or change the position that they previously held, the responsibility is on government to explain that, explain why they may have taken a different position and be upfront about that.
0: The two Melbourne ISIS brides will now launch their bids for bail in June. Today, they walked back their plans to apply for bail after spending the weekend in custody, but remain in the magistrate's court this afternoon for a filing hearing. The 54-year-old woman and her 31-year-old daughter are charged with slavery and crimes against humanity, including owning a female slave. The opposition argues the federal government has broken an election promise by cancelling the Inland Rail project. Labor has dumped the northern part of the initiative, which it seeks to connect Melbourne and Brisbane. The works were discounted due to cost blowouts and repeated delays. Nationals leader Matt Canavan says the move will hurt regional communities.
2: This broken promise on the Inland Rail is one that cuts very, very deeply for lots of the businesses and communities that have invested so much on the promise of multiple governments that we would finally build a proper rail line between Melbourne and Brisbane.
0: A new report shows taxpayers have forked out millions of dollars to fill gaps across the New South Wales health system. The Land reports health spent more than $3.3 billion on visiting medical offices across regional and rural parts of the state. Australian tennis is mourning the death of four-time Grand Slam champion Mal Anderson. Anderson won the 1957 US Open singles title and three major doubles titles. He was 91. New analysis suggests property ownership has caused Australia's wealth gap to widen over the past 5 years. KPMG data shows around one-third of households now sit in the lowest wealth bracket. Economist Terry Rawnsley says without housing or investment assets, wealth is becoming harder to come by.
3: The average is being pulled up for

0: by households with high net worth, so big houses, big share portfolios, big super accounts is growing quite quickly.
1: Checking sport, Scott Pendlebury is on night duties this week as his Magpies teammates gear up for a clash with the ladder leaders Sydney Swans in Sydney. Collingwood has faced criticism for resting the 38-year-old for a big game so he can break the AFL Games record in Melbourne. Selectors have named three uncapped players for Australia's upcoming white ball tours of Pakistan and Bangladesh. Batsman Oliver Peake and Joel Davies, plus all-rounder Liam Scott, have been called into the squad. More headlines soon. I'm Alex Riddell.

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1: Like what? Back to calm again.
2: I said, blue moon of Kentucky, keep on shining.
1: What's that old fella's name again? You know, Sweet Lips.
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1: Let him breathe. Oh no, the Beatles really not.
2: Will you still need me? 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
0: Yes, granddaughter, Patsy Cline, Jim Reed, the Beatles, and many more from that era.
1: It's cool and deadly.
0: That's right, granddaughter. What else are you going to tell the listeners?
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0: Hello, I'm Alex Riddell. The Albanese government is preparing to break a number of key election promises in a bid to boost housing supply. Tomorrow's budget is expected to rein in the capital gains tax discount and negative gearing incentives for property investors. But Labor had repeatedly promised it would not touch the tax breaks. The government now claims circumstances have changed and more reform is needed to get younger people into the housing market. Paramedics in Victoria are now being advised to leave patients without care if they become violent after a second sickening assault on a frontline worker in the past fortnight. A pregnant paramedic was attacked while trying to save a woman having a drug overdose, now too traumatised to return to work after being punched in the face and stomach while on the job. Victoria's Shadow Health Minister, Georgie Crozier, says the government is to blame for letting it get out of control.
1: We've seen under Labor too many assaults on frontline healthcare workers. Those attacks have gone from 2024, they've doubled from 986 to 1915 in 2025. It's symbolic of the broader issues around crime that is plaguing Victoria.
0: An overhaul of technology used by New South Wales Police is 4 years behind schedule and has blown out in cost by almost half $1 billion. The Auditor General has found just one of five core systems had been replaced in full by the end of last year, despite the force having spent almost half of the funding it was allocated in 2021. One Nation MP Barnaby Joyce says the party's historic victory in the New South Wales Farrer by-election over the weekend is the new reality for the nation. It's the first time the Pauline Hanson-led party has won a lower house seat in federal parliament. David Farley won the seat for One Nation with a primary vote of nearly 40%. Barnaby Joyce says the result shows voters want political change.
2: We could be a superpower, we could take our people forward, we could bring such better prosperity, but we focus on climate change. You know, people are over it.
0: US President Donald Trump has slammed Iran's response to a US peace proposal as totally unacceptable. It's understood Tehran's response called for an immediate end to the war on all fronts, a halt on a US naval blockade and guarantees of no further attacks on Iran. A new analysis suggests property ownership has caused Australia's wealth gap to widen over the past 5 years. KPMG data shows around one third of households now sit in the lowest wealth bracket. Checking sport, the AFL insists it's working to combat an alarming decline in Indigenous players. There are 62 First Nations players in the league, down from 87 in 2020. Victorian batter Ollie Peake is among three uncapped players named in white ball squads for the tours of Pakistan and Bangladesh. The Aussies will play 3 1-days in Pakistan before travelling to Bangladesh for 3 more 1-days and a trio of T20s. Glenn Maxwell has been dropped. More headlines.

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1: They're in a hurry. 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
1: Cool and deadly.
2: Right. Yes, welcome back. Welcome back. Sun's peeking through here. Hope you all had a wonderful weekend. I did. Nice cruisy one. But I'll tell you all about it in a little bit. I'm going to get straight into the show. Nice cruisy one to kick off today. Hope your Monday's treated you right. Here's a bit of George Michael with Fast Love. Stick around. You're on the drive home with Joshy, and we'll talk some more shortly.

0: 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I'm a proud Noongar woman living in Nam. 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
1: Keep your eyes on me. Speed it up slowly. Get your heart pumping. I'll make you sweat. Physical focus. Body weight. Hold it.

Melanie C there with her new single, just released last week, I think it was, Sweat. She's back and she's in fine form. Opened up today's show with Fast Love, a bit of George Michael, and Fooey's in there with Learn to Fly. Now, before we go any further, hey you mob, do you know a kinder that's doing a deadly job? Or a kinder working with our community to teach kids about First Nations cultures, histories and people? Nominate them today for a Victoria Early Years Award. If they win, they'll receive $15,000 in training and development to make their work even stronger. 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You can do that by visiting www.vic.gov.au/VEYA. So get amongst it. Yeah, you got a kinder you think's deadly, or, you know, they're doing their part to educate their little ones. Nominate them. All right. Now, I hope you've had a good weekend. I was having a pretty cruisy one. We just, you know, it's that time of year for hard rubbish and all that. I'm trying to clear out the shed to get a nice little winter nest going. And so me and the missus, we were just, you know, ordered some takeaway. We were chilling out on the couch, watching a movie. And then out of nowhere, there's this knock on the door. This is like, mind you, this is like 9 o'clock, 9:30. Out of the blue, knock at the door. We've already had our food delivered. We're not expecting anyone. I'm looking at the missus. She's looking at me. I'm looking at the dog. Dog's looking back at me. I'm wondering where the warrior is. I go, hey, who's that? You know, I get act all tough. Yeah, hey, who's that at the door? Blah, blah. He's like, hello. Here's my dear friend. She's got her dates mixed up, but she's popped around to have a big party, which isn't for 2 weeks. So I open up the door, she's there dressed to the nines, she had her drinks in her hand, she, you know, she come with gifts and everything. Oh, make me slack. And she was feeling sad too. She's like, oh, a bit quiet. I don't think anyone turned up for his party. Bless her. So, you know, we didn't send her on her way. We ended up just having a nice chill, you know, chucked on some YouTube, put on some beats, had a few drinks, and it was just a nice little quiet party, the three of us. And the dog, don't forget the dog. But yes, and though it wasn't last night, this song, you know, Travelling Wilburys, Last Night, you know, makes me think of it a bit, eh? Thinking about last.

Interesting. Well, the sponsorship was about to play there, but I guess it's me. Yes, you are on the drive home with Joshy. We've just hit the 4:30 mark. Thanks for tuning in, and I hope you're enjoying the tune so far on this glorious day here in the Kulin Nation. Tell you what, though, I'm going to have to work out these blinds because I can't see the damn screen. All right, never mind. Here, I've got it now. All right, I'm going to bring it back home here. I've got some Aussie classics here. I've got a bit of Paul Mac, some Stray Crawl, and Budra. I think I had something else to say. Sorry, if I sound a bit distracted, I'm waiting for the doorbell to ring, and it's hard to do when I'm cranking tunes. But I'll get back to it. You're on the drive home with Joshy, and here we go with Paul Mac and Just the Thing.

the smooth, sultry sounds of Budgera there and his track Higher. Had a bit of Australian crawl in there with Errol. I do like that song. You know, you don't meet anyone called Errol anymore, do you? When was the last time you met a bloke named Errol? Yeah, well, think about that. Just think about that, hey. You always think about yourselves, but you never think about Errol. Anyway, I'm getting a bit silly here now. All right, I'm going to keep the vibes chill. I'm going to keep it mob-related too. Demob, I've been playing their track Break Bread a couple of times over my show, and I'm about to play it again. And what do we got? Another 20 minutes till the news. We'll see what I sneak in before then. Until then, let's break bread. You're on the drive home with Joshie.

point in walking around with resentment in our hearts, you know? Especially if you're out here saying that you've forgiven someone, but you're really still holding it in on the inside. It shows you don't even know what forgiveness really means. Forgiveness is for us, it's not for them. It's not tricky.

The Victorian Aboriginal Remembrance Service is being held at 11 a.m. on Sunday the 31st of May at Melbourne Shrine of Remembrance. 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It is a free event and open to the public. Further details can be found on the Shrine website, www.shrine.org.au.

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Blink182 there asking what their age is again. It's a question I ask myself constantly. All right, it is almost time for the news. So I'm going to leave you with one from Hootie and the Blowfish, and then LCD Zorba's Dance is going to get us there. All right, I'll talk to you after then.

0: Hello, I'm Alex Riddell. Australian passengers on board a cruise ship stricken with Hantavirus will be forced to quarantine for 3 weeks. 4 Australian citizens, 1 permanent resident and a New Zealander have been stuck on the ship. The federal government has arranged a charter flight to transport the 6 people from the Canary Islands to Perth. Health Minister Mark Butler says they will be forced to isolate in a facility in Western Australia to help protect the community.
1: We also have a responsibility to those passengers to bring them home and to protect them from any risk, no matter how small, of potentially transmitting the virus without knowing it.
0: 2 Melbourne ISIS brides are likely to remain in a high protection unit after postponing their bail application. The 54-year-old woman and her 31-year-old daughter were accompanied by 4 custody officers in the dock facing a brief hearing in the Melbourne Magistrates Court today, charged with crimes against humanity. They're expected to return to court in June. The New South Wales Premier concedes One Nation will be a factor at the next state election as the Minor Party celebrates victory in the federal Farah by-election. The Pauline Hanson-led party is eyeing off other regional seats. New South Wales Premier Chris Minns says they have less than a year to make their case to voters, but is ruling out preferencing the party.
2: We will be under pressure in some of our seats, and there'll be some Labor voters that don't want to vote Labor and are prepared to vote for Pauline Hanson. We've got 9 months to try and get them back. But notwithstanding that, we don't believe in the values of Hanson's party.
0: Nearly 80% of Australian councils say complaints from residents about homelessness in public spaces is a primary trigger for action. University of New South Wales researchers have found local governments are shifting from a moving people on approach towards a more supportive response. Lead researcher Dr. Andrew Clark says councils are increasingly stepping up despite receiving no funding or mandate to deliver these services.
3: The majority of those are then stepping up and trying to contribute to local service system responses to homelessness. So they're trying to play a more active, proactive role in connecting people to local services.
0: Dementia is the number one cause of death in Australia, but experts warn rates could triple in the next 4 decades unless there's a major overhaul of the health system. Monash University is in the process of rewriting the rulebook for dementia treatment. Professor Simon Bell says there's new medicines, therapies and prevention tactics for dementia. Checking sport, Demon star Keziah Pickett has been cleared over a high bump on Eagles forward Jake Waterman. The AFL match review officer found that he did not elect a bump and that his actions were reasonable in the circumstances. Melbourne City's Aziz Baij is among 10 players added to the Socceroos squad for the FIFA World Cup. Tony Popovich will name a 26-man squad after a friendly against Mexico at the end of the month. And Arsenal is a step closer to claiming the EPL title after beating West Ham 1-0. More headlines soon. I'm Alex Riddell.

making my little laugh tracks and little jingles to throw in there to keep you on your toes. Yes, you are on the drive home with Joshy, if you were wondering. Not Aidan Hitchin's new comedy hour that he has on Thursdays. All right, let's get into it. Now, kick off the second hour. I've got some cruisy ones. I've got a bit of Semi-Charmed Life from The Third Eye Blind, some Five Sauce, and a bit of Harry, you know. This golden light got me feeling a little golden. All right, let's get straight into it. You're on the drive home with Joshy. Let's try and keep it cool and deadly out on them roads, eh?

G'day, I'm Philip Adams and I prattle away on Radio National, a program called Late Night Live, but there's a better radio station than ours. But you, look, if I get caught saying this, I'm in deep doo-doos. But 3KND is the best radio station in the universe. They listen to it in distant galaxies with the same enthusiasm that I do. Good on ya, 3KND.

Again, Harry Styles there with Golden. Had some Young Blood from 5 Seconds of Summer before that. Now, you might have caught it last week, but I've got a new segment on Tuesdays between 2 and 3, and I'm calling it In the House. I can't stop myself from doing that accent, even if I try. And basically, it's just In the House was just the easiest thing to call it because it's loosely around house music, general electronica, EDM, you know, just your club bangers, you know, your stuff to get you dancing. And one of those songs I'll be playing tomorrow if you tune in is this one here by Fatboy Slim. And this is the Mogwai remix. It's Your Mama. And if you have a chance, go check out the film clip because that's what made me wanted to play it because the film clip's a hoot. If you get the chance, go check it out. This is Fatboy Slim, the Mogwai remix, Your Mama.

0: Some absolute heat there from the boys from Newcastle. Silverchair with their track Without You. Now, before we push it forward, I'll take this little moment to ask you again. 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I'll say it once again, so grab a pen, www.vic.gov.au/VEYA. So yeah, get amongst it. If you know one, nominate them. All right, got a song here from Emma Donovan and the Putbacks for yous. This is Black Fella, White Fella. I've got a bit of Gridula coming up as well. And a bit of Emily Warramurra. All right, stick around. You're on the drive home with Joshy. Hope you're taking it easy on them roads, you mob.
1: 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Because we still have fools with very loud voices who confuse living culture with lifestyle choices.

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1: What the f*** is this?
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1: Right, I'm sorry.
3: Oh, wow, I'm telling Nan. These next couple of songs might have some cussing in it.
4: Yeah. Gurindjala. Yeah, yeah, yeah, yeah. I'm on a mission to win while pissing the government off, so let's hit them again. They be running for courts. Adrenaline kicking, they're coming in. I better get ready then, so let's settle this. Like gentlemen, which one of you constables is punchable? Start backpedaling, cause I am backing down, and these

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Me and myself and the fondle crust. But it's still there on the shit show sandwich. Combust, release, cash in receipts. I'm not lessening blessings. Stay the fuck away from it. It's all we should be telling us this. But we don't need it. Nah, nah, nah. We don't need it.

Yes, Emily Woromara there with her song, Stay the F Away From Me. You know, which is it's a solid lesson that some people could learn, you know. Sometimes you just need to stay the F away from some people. It's not like, oh, you don't know where they're going to. Yeah, that's probably why you need to stay away from them. You might be the straw that breaks that camel's back. All right, 20 minutes to go with the show. I hope you've been enjoying the tunes. As usual, they're a bit all over the shop. I'm, you know, one of these days I might get some formula going as to how I run these shows. But, hey, if you aren't complaining, I'm just going to keep soldiering on. Now, this next one, I don't think I've heard this one in a long time. And, well, in saying that, I hope it's the song that I think it is. Otherwise, I still won't be hearing that song for a while. But this one is one from the Wallflowers, and it's called One Headlight. Speaking of which, hope you might have got your headlights on by now. It's looking dark out there. You know, you ever think to yourself, oh, geez, it's getting a bit dark. I barely saw that car coming. Yeah, well, he might be thinking the same thing about you. And safety works both ways, you mob. Anyway, you don't come here to get lectured by me. So let's get back into it. This is One Headlight from the Wallflowers. And I've got a bit of King Stingray and Parcels coming up as well. Oh, would you look at that? It is the song.

Oh, that was quick. All right. That was... Sorry, got a bit distracted there. That was King Stingray with Parcels featured in there with Leave Your Love. Now, I've got a first play. Well, it's not a first play. I gave it a first play on Friday. This is one of a favourite band of mine. This is The Last Dinner Party. I will speak to you one more time, but it's almost at the end of the day and the end of the show. Now, watch your ears, because this big dog, it's about to bark.

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2: You can give it to me.

Yes, garbage there with Androgyny and the last dinner party just before that with their new single, Big Dog. Well, all right, my girls, guys, gays and theys, it's time for me to get out of here, but I will leave you with a bit of Texas Sun from Leon Bridges. And I'll catch you mob tomorrow. Stay safe out there. Yow!

0: I'm Alex Riddell. The federal government has revealed a plan to bring 6 people to Australia who've been stuck on a cruise ship stricken by hantavirus. The federal government has arranged a charter flight to transport the 6 people from the Canary Islands to Perth, which will land at the RAAF base at Pearce. Health Minister Mark Butler says the plan is for the individuals to quarantine at the Bulsbrook Centre for National Resilience for several weeks.
1: This period of 3 weeks quarantine will cover part of the 42-day quarantine period or potential incubation period that is understood to be relevant to this particular virus. As we move into that 3-week period, we'll be seeking further advice from the Chief Health Officers about what arrangements should take place.
0: An ADF Academy cadet has been charged after allegedly using a hidden camera to record female cadets in the bathroom. Police allege 20-year-old Tane Stevens interfered with up to 17 soap dispensers after they uncovered 40,000 digital files. Stevens has been granted strict conditional bail and will return to Queensland to live with his father. Fallen media mogul Anthony Catalano has been given permission to appear in court online because facing reporters gathered outside could be potentially detrimental to his mental health after being discharged from rehab. The 59-year-old appeared via video link for a brief hearing in the Melbourne Magistrates Court this morning on charges of assaulting and threatening to kill his wife. The matter was adjourned to next month. Motorcycle riders will soon be subject to new road safety requirements across New South Wales. From the 1st of July, learner P1 and P2 riders will be required to wear approved gloves and a high visibility vest or jacket. The New South Wales government says the reforms respond to data showing learners are overrepresented in road trauma. The opposition has questioned whether reining in tax incentives for property investors will increase housing supply. The federal government is expected to introduce changes to negative gearing and capital gains tax in tomorrow's budget. Labor says their focus is fostering intergenerational equity in the property market. But Deputy Liberal leader Jane Hume argues it won't solve the real problems facing the housing sector.
2: It was only 18 months ago that Jim Chalmers said that he had seen no evidence that changes to capital gains tax or changes to negative gearing were going to increase housing supply. And if it's not going to increase housing supply, well, this is simply a tax grab.
0: Checking sport, Melbourne star Cozzy Pickett is free to play against Hawthorn this Saturday. The informed midfielder has been cleared over a high hit on West Coast Jake Waterman. The AFL has confirmed Friday night doubleheaders will feature in the next fixture release despite backlash from fans and commentators. At the NBA playoffs, the Timberwolves levelled their series at 2-2 with the Spurs, while the Knicks swept the 76ers 4-0. And Arsenal has defeated West Ham 1-0. More headlines soon. I'm Alex Riddell.
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Namara. 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Kalamura.

0: Hello, I'm Alex Riddell. Five Australians and New Zealander are making their way back home after being stuck on a virus-stricken cruise ship. The federal government has arranged a charter flight to transport the group from the Canary Islands to Western Australia. The cohort will be forced to quarantine for 3 weeks in a special facility near Perth. A boy has been taken to a Melbourne hospital after becoming trapped under a train. Emergency crews were called to North Melbourne this afternoon. The boy was taken to Royal Children's Hospital with serious injuries. New South Wales police have found the body of accused triple murderer Julian Ingram in the state's central west. The 37-year-old was last seen after allegedly shooting his former partner, her friend and her aunt on January the 22nd. His body has been found with ID in a vehicle at Mount Hope. Assistant Commissioner Andrew Holland says it follows an extensive police investigation.
1: It brings closure to this investigation, it brings closure to the people of Lake Ijoleco and gives some solace to the town so they can relax.
0: Two Melbourne ISIS Bryants will remain behind bars until at least June after postponing their bail application. A 54-year-old woman and a 31-year-old woman were accompanied by four custody officers in the dock today charged with crimes against humanity. One of the women was seen smiling at supporters in the courtroom while her mother remained expressionless during a brief hearing. The opposition says the government must explain a string of broken promises set to be included in tomorrow's federal budget. Labor is expected to rein in the capital gains tax discount and negative gearing concessions, but the Prime Minister had repeatedly promised not to touch the tax breaks ahead of the last election. Shadow Treasurer Tim Wilson says voters are owed an explanation about what has changed.
2: The government is going to have to be full and transparent about the deceit and betrayal they have put forward. The government in its announcement is going to have to be clear about what the rules are going to be and who is going to be hit.
0: Prime Minister Anthony Albanese is urging the Labor Party in Britain not to dump his counterpart Keir Starmer. He faces a battle to save his leadership as his popularity wanes. The party is being challenged by Reform UK on the right and the Greens on the left. Mr Albanese has told the ABC changing leaders is not the answer.
3: I've dealt with four Prime Ministers of Great Britain since I was elected as Prime Minister. Revolving door of leaders does not lead to stability.
0: Checking sport, the AFL has launched a push to get more Indigenous players in the game following a worrying decline. $300,000 will go towards improving talent pathways and possibly an extra lift spot for First Nations players. Former Magpies President Eddie Maguire has hit back at criticism over the decision to rest Scott Pendlebury for this week's important clash with the Swans. The 38-year-old would have broken the AFL Games record in Sydney, but will instead achieve the milestone against West Coast in Melbourne. More headlines soon. I'm Alex Riddell.

just want a Barbie. Crack a can for two. Put upon your thumbs. All today is due. Oh, let's.

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A player that made you pay the cost, that now assumes relaxed positions and prostitutes your loss. 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
2: Hat, cheetah print, dancing on the people, rolled up at the after joint, dancing on the people, people dancing on the people. I got people on the people, people dancing on the people, with the people on the people, smoking CO2, see me, see you dancing on the people, climb up on the booth, hanging from the people on the people, my head is the roof, dancing on the ceiling on the people. I got people on the people, dancing on the people. I got

Cool and deadly.

Hello, I'm Alex Riddell. New South Wales police believe a body found in the state's central west is that of accused triple murderer Julian Ingram. A wide-scale search was launched in January following the shooting deaths of Ingram's pregnant ex-partner Sophie Quinn, her aunt Nerida, and Sophie's friend John. Earlier today, National Parks staff discussed

0: Next to this vehicle, police have also located a male body in a very decomposed state. Next to this body is a firearm, and at this point, police believe that the person laying next to the vehicle could be Julian Ingram, but is yet to be formally identified.
1: A high school student in Melbourne has suffered serious injuries after falling from a train platform and becoming trapped underneath the train. Emergency services were called to North Melbourne train station this afternoon to assist with the rescue effort of the boy, who is a Year 7 student. The boy was taken to the Royal Children's Hospital with serious lower body injuries. Australians on board a cruise ship stricken with hantavirus will be forced into quarantine for at least 3 weeks. 4 citizens, 1 permanent resident and a New Zealander have been on the ship. The federal government has arranged a charter flight to transport the 6 to Perth from the Canary Islands off the northwest coast of Africa. They will spend at least 21 days at the Bullsbrook quarantine facility. 2 Melbourne ISIS brides will now launch their bids for bail in June. Today they walked back their plans to apply for bail after spending the weekend in custody. New analysis suggests property ownership has caused Australia's wealth gap to widen over the past 5 years. KPMG data shows around 1/3 of households now sit in the lowest wealth bracket. Economist Terry Rawnsley says without housing or investment assets, wealth is becoming harder to come by.
2: The average is being pulled up by households with high net worth, so big houses, big share portfolios, big super accounts is growing quite quickly, whereas kind of the people in the middle haven't really shifted much over the past 5 years.
1: Close to $60 million will be allocated towards reducing youth homelessness in tomorrow's budget. The federal government claims the funding will help community housing providers cover the rent gap caused by the low youth allowance payment. The change will likely see 4,000 young Australians access homes after being locked out of the system. And Netball Australia is condemning the actions of a woman accused of making anti-Semitic comments at a children's netball game in Sydney. Checking sport, Melbourne star Cozzy Pickett has been cleared over a high bump on West Coast's Jake Waterman. Pickett clipped Waterman in the head when he arrived late to a contest during the Demons' win yesterday. Match review officer Michael Christian told AFL Daily Pickett did everything he could to minimise the impact. Meantime, Friday night doubleheaders will again be a feature of the next AFL fixture release, despite widespread criticism. Australian golfer Lucas Herbert has qualified for the US Open. That's the latest. I'm Alex Riddell.

nothing on the TV as usual, just the normal repeats and things. I had the City Prices edition of the Evening Standard, which is not as good as the late night one, mainly because it doesn't have the full cinema listing. To be more specific, it doesn't have the Fulham ABC, which is my local. So I walked over to Battersea Park and down by the Sri Chinmoy Mile past the Peace Pagoda. It's good, you can have a personal religious experience and get healthy at the same time, which obviously is important for a busy man like me. Another moment of life's great adventure, and it's no small wonder.

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Just before you sleep, you take you off to Burma, Mandalay, a place like that.

G'day there, countrymen down in Victoria. It's Troy Cassadaly here. I love 3KND Cool and Deadly. They've supported me for many, many years, and I love supporting them. So stay tuned to the station that loves you.

fabulous. I'm so far out there. How come we in here? Need a white cane and a C&I dog, bros. You beautiful, like me.

0: Hello, I'm Alex Riddell. New South Wales police believe a body found in the state's central west is that of accused triple murderer Julian Ingram. A wide-scale search was launched in January following the shooting deaths of Ingram's pregnant ex-partner Sophie Quinn, her aunt Nerida, and Sophie's friend John. Earlier today, National Parks staff discovered a council ute at Round Hill Nature Reserve. Assistant Commissioner Andrew Holland has confirmed it's the vehicle Ingram was seen in following the shooting.
1: Next to this vehicle, police have also located a male body in a very decomposed state. Next to this body is a firearm, and at this point police believe that the person laying next to the vehicle could be Julian Ingram, but is yet to be formally identified.
0: A high school student in Melbourne has suffered serious injuries after falling from a train platform and becoming trapped underneath the train. Emergency services were called to North Melbourne train station this afternoon to assist with the rescue effort of the boy

0: forced into quarantine for at least 3 weeks. 4 citizens, 1 permanent resident and a New Zealander have been on the ship. The federal government has arranged a charter flight to transport the 6 to Perth from the Canary Islands off the northwest coast of Africa. They will spend at least 21 days at the Bullsbrook quarantine facility. 2 Melbourne ISIS brides will now launch their bids for bail in June. Today they walked back their plans to apply for bail after spending the weekend in custody. New analysis suggests property ownership has caused Australia's wealth gap to widen over the past 5 years. KPMG data shows around 1/3 of households now sit in the lowest wealth bracket. Economist Terry Rawnsley says without housing or investment assets, wealth is becoming harder to come by.
1: The average is being pulled up by households with high net worth, so big houses, big share portfolios, big super accounts is growing quite quickly, whereas kind of the people in the middle haven't really shifted much over the past 5 years.
0: Close to $60 million will be allocated towards reducing youth homelessness in tomorrow's budget. The federal government claims the funding will help community housing providers cover the rent gap caused by the low youth allowance payment. The change will likely see 4,000 young Australians access homes after being locked out of the system. And Netball Australia is condemning the actions of a woman accused of making anti-Semitic comments at a children's netball game in Sydney. Checking sport, Melbourne star Cozzy Pickett has been cleared over a high bump on West Coast's Jake Waterman. Pickett clipped Waterman in the head when he arrived late to a contest during the Demons' win yesterday. Match review officer Michael Christian told AFL Daily Pickett did everything he could to minimise the impact. Meantime, Friday night doubleheaders will again be a feature of the next AFL fixture release, despite widespread criticism. Australian golfer Lucas Herbert has qualified for the US Open. That's the latest. I'm Alex Riddell. G'day, this-

0: Hello, I'm Alex Riddell. New South Wales police believe a body found in the state's central west is that of accused triple murderer Julian Ingram. A wide-scale search was launched in January following the shooting deaths of Ingram's pregnant ex-partner Sophie Quinn, her aunt Nerida, and Sophie's friend John. Earlier today, National Parks staff discovered a council ute at Round Hill Nature Reserve. Assistant Commissioner Andrew Holland has confirmed it's the vehicle Ingram was seen in following the shooting.
1: Next to this vehicle, police have also located a male body in a very decomposed state. Next to this body is a firearm, and at this point, police believe that the person laying next to the vehicle could be Julian Ingram, but is yet to be formally identified.
0: A high school student in Melbourne has suffered serious injuries after falling from a train platform and becoming trapped underneath the train. Emergency services were called to North Melbourne train station this afternoon to assist with the rescue effort of the boy, who is a Year 7 student. The boy was taken to the Royal Children's Hospital with serious lower body injuries. Australians on board a cruise ship stricken with hantavirus will be forced into quarantine for at least 3 weeks. 4 citizens, 1 permanent resident and a New Zealander have been on the ship. The federal government has arranged a charter flight to transport the 6 to Perth from the Canary Islands off the northwest coast of Africa. They will spend at least 21 days at the Bullsbrook quarantine facility. 2 Melbourne ISIS brides will now launch their bids for bail in June. Today they walked back their plans to apply for bail after spending the weekend in custody.

0: rate in the lowest wealth bracket. Economist Terry Rawnsley says without housing or investment assets, wealth is becoming harder to come by.
1: The average is being pulled up by households with high net worth, so big houses, big share portfolios, big super accounts is growing quite quickly, whereas kind of the people in the middle haven't really shifted much over the past 5 years.
0: Close to $60 million will be allocated towards reducing youth homelessness in tomorrow's budget. The federal government claims the funding will help community housing providers cover the rent gap caused by the low youth allowance payment. The change will likely see 4,000 young Australians access homes after being locked out of the system. And Netball Australia is condemning the actions of a woman accused of making anti-Semitic comments at a children's netball game in Sydney. Checking sport, Melbourne star Cozzy Pickett has been cleared over a high bump on West Coast's Jank Waterman. Pickett clipped Waterman in the head when he arrived late to a contest during the Demons' win yesterday. Match review officer Michael Christian told AFL Daily Pickett did everything he could to minimise the impact. Meantime, Friday night doubleheaders will again be a feature of the next AFL fixture release, despite widespread criticism. Australian golfer Lucas Herbert has qualified for the US Open. That's the latest. I'm Alex Riddell.

0: Hey Emma, it's Nadi.
1: Oh, hello.
0: Hey, listen, I reckon we should go out for lunch. It's such a nice day down to Bronte or somewhere.
1: Oh, good, I'm starving. I've been having a

0: Hello, I'm Alex Riddell. New South Wales police believe a body found in the state's central west is that of accused triple murderer Julian Ingram. A wide-scale search was launched in January following the shooting deaths of Ingram's pregnant ex-partner Sophie Quinn, her aunt Nerida, and Sophie's friend John. Earlier today, National Parks staff discovered a council ute at Round Hill Nature Reserve. Assistant Commissioner Andrew Holland has confirmed it's the vehicle Ingram was seen in following the shooting.
1: Next to this vehicle, police have also located a male body in a very decomposed state. Next to this body is a firearm, and at this point police believe that the person laying next to the vehicle could be Julian Ingram, but is yet to be formally identified.
0: A high school student in Melbourne has suffered serious injuries after falling from a train platform and becoming trapped underneath the train. Emergency services were called to North Melbourne train station this afternoon to assist with the rescue effort of the boy, who is a Year 7 student. The boy was taken to the Royal Children's Hospital with serious lower body injuries. Australians on board a cruise ship stricken with hantavirus will be forced into quarantine for at least 3 weeks. 4 citizens, 1 permanent resident and a New Zealander have been on the ship. The federal government has arranged a charter flight to transport the 6 to Perth from the Canary Islands off the northwest coast of Africa. They will spend at least 21 days at the Bullsbrook quarantine facility. 2 Melbourne ISIS brides will now launch their bids for bail in June. Today they walked back their plans to apply for bail after spending the weekend in custody. New analysis suggests property ownership has caused Australia's wealth gap to widen over the past 5 years. KPMG data shows around 1/3 of households now sit in the lowest wealth bracket. Economist Terry Rawnsley says without housing or investment assets, wealth is becoming harder to come by.
2: The average is being pulled up by households with high net worth, so big houses, big share portfolios, big super accounts is growing quite quickly, whereas kind of the people in the middle haven't really shifted much over the past 5 years.
0: Close to $60 million will be allocated towards reducing youth homelessness in tomorrow's budget. The federal government claims the funding will help

Australians access homes after being locked out of the system. And Netball Australia is condemning the actions of a woman accused of making anti-Semitic comments at a children's netball game in Sydney. Checking sport, Melbourne star Cozzy Pickett has been cleared over a high bump on West Coast's Jake Waterman. Pickett clipped Waterman in the head when he arrived late to a contest during the Demons' win yesterday. Match review officer Michael Christian told AFL Daily Pickett did everything he could to minimise the impact. Meantime, Friday night doubleheaders will again be a feature of the next AFL fixture release, despite widespread criticism. Australian golfer Lucas Herbert has qualified for the US Open. That's the latest. I'm Alex Riddell.

0: Excuse me, mister. 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Have you seen my Mary Gun? Hey, lady. Have you seen my Mary Gun? Have you seen my Mary Gun? Have you seen my Mary Gun?
1: Yeah, what up? It's the Kid D Boy from the Young Warriors, and you're now listening to 3K and D. Remember where you heard it first.

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Well, it's a hard day to call, but I still put you.

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Fuck these other rappers, sweep them in the gutter, and Soldier Step, something of a dutter, man. So it's rock-a-bye, baby, when I stutter.

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These are my bars, my precincts. Let's say you've lost it and I

I'ma take her back to back for round two. Oh, tequila at the crib, getting loose. There's a whole lot of women running around this room, but the whole time in a whole

0: Hello, I'm Alex Riddell. New South Wales police believe a body found in the state's central west is that of accused triple murderer Julian Ingram. A wide-scale search was launched in January following the shooting deaths of Ingram's pregnant ex-partner Sophie Quinn, her aunt Nerida, and Sophie's friend John. Earlier today, National Parks staff discovered a council ute at Round Hill Nature Reserve. Assistant Commissioner Andrew Holland has confirmed it's the vehicle Ingram was seen in following the shooting.
1: Next to this vehicle, police have also located a male body in a very decomposed state. Next to this body is a firearm, and at this point police believe that the person laying next to the vehicle could be Julian Ingram, but is yet to be formally identified.
0: A high school student in Melbourne has suffered serious injuries after falling from a train platform and becoming trapped underneath the train. Emergency services were called to North Melbourne train station this afternoon to assist with the rescue effort of the boy, who was a Year 7 student. The boy was taken to the Royal Children's Hospital with serious lower body injuries. Australians on board a cruise ship stricken with hantavirus will be forced into quarantine for at least 3 weeks. 4 citizens, 1 permanent resident and a New Zealander have been on the ship. The federal government has arranged a charter flight to transport the 6 to Perth from the Canary Islands off the northwest coast of Africa. They will spend at least 21 days at the Bullsbrook quarantine facility. 2 Melbourne ISIS brides will now launch their bids for bail in June. Today they walked back their plans to apply for bail after spending the weekend in custody. New analysis suggests property ownership has caused Australia's wealth gap to widen over the past 5 years. KPMG data shows around 1/3 of households now sit in the lowest wealth bracket. Economist Terry Rawnsley says without housing or investment assets, wealth is becoming harder to come by.
2: The average is being pulled up by households with high net worth, so big houses, big share portfolios, big super accounts is growing quite quickly, whereas kind of the people in the middle haven't really shifted much over the past 5 years.
0: Close to $60 million will be allocated towards reducing youth homelessness in tomorrow's budget. The federal government claims the funding will help community housing providers cover the rent gap caused by the low youth allowance payment. The change will likely see 4,000 young Australians access homes after being locked out of the system. And Netball Australia is condemning the actions of a woman accused of making anti-Semitic comments at a children's netball game in Sydney. Checking sport, Melbourne star Cozzy Pickett has been cleared over a high bump on West Coast's Jake Waterman. Pickett clipped Waterman in the head when he arrived late to a contest during the Demons' win yesterday. Match review officer Michael Christian told AFL Daily Pickett did everything he could to minimise the impact. Meantime, Friday night...

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and gather around people. I'll tell you a story, an 8-year long story of power and pride. British Lord Vestey and Vincent Lingyari were opposite men.

0: Vincent Lingyari. He boarded an airplane, landed in Sydney, big city of lights. And daily he went round softly, speaking his story to all kinds of men from all walks of life.
1: Vincent sat down with them big politicians. This affair, they told him, it's a matter of state. Let us sort it out. While your people are hungry, Vincent said, no thanks. We know how to wait.

0: That was a story of Vincent Lingiari. But this is a story, something so much more.
1: How power and privilege cannot move a people who know where they stand.

0: Hello, I'm Alex Riddell. New South Wales police believe a body found in the state's central west is that of accused triple murderer Julian Ingram. A wide-scale search was launched in January following the shooting deaths of Ingram's pregnant ex-partner Sophie Quinn, her aunt Nerida, and Sophie's friend John. Earlier today, National Parks staff discovered a council ute at Round Hill Nature Reserve. Assistant Commissioner Andrew Holland has confirmed it's the vehicle Ingram was seen in following the shooting.
1: Next to this vehicle, police have also located a male body in a very decomposed state. Next to this body is a firearm, and at this point, police believe that the person laying next to the vehicle could be Julian Ingram, but is yet to be formally identified.
0: A high school student in Melbourne has suffered serious injuries after falling from a train platform and becoming trapped underneath the train. Emergency services were called to North Melbourne train station this afternoon to assist with the rescue effort of the boy, who is a Year 7 student. The boy was taken to the Royal Children's Hospital with serious lower body injuries. Australians on board a cruise ship stricken with hantavirus will be forced into quarantine for at least 3 weeks. 4 citizens, 1 permanent resident and a New Zealander have been on the ship. The federal government has arranged a charter flight to transport the 6 to Perth from the Canary Islands off the northwest coast of Africa. They will spend at least 21 days at the Bullsbrook quarantine facility. 2 Melbourne ISIS brides will now launch their bids for bail in June. Today they walked back their plans to apply for bail after spending the weekend in custody. New analysis suggests property ownership has caused Australia's wealth gap to widen over the past 5 years. KPMG data shows around 1/3 of households now sit in the lowest wealth bracket. Economist Terry Rawnsley says without housing or investment assets, wealth is becoming harder to come by.
2: The average is being pulled up by households with high net worth, so big houses, big share portfolios, big super accounts is growing quite quickly, whereas kind of the people in the middle haven't really shifted much over the past 5 years.
0: Close to $60 million will be allocated towards reducing youth homelessness in tomorrow's budget. The federal government claims the funding will help community housing providers cover the rent gap caused by the low youth allowance payment. The change will likely see 4,000 young Australians access homes after being locked out of the system. And Netball Australia is condemning the actions of a woman accused of making anti-Semitic comments at a children's netball game in Sydney. Checking sport, Melbourne star Cozzie Pickett has been cleared over a high bump on West Coast's Jake Waterman. Pickett clipped Waterman in the head when he arrived late to a contest during the Demons' win yesterday. Match review officer Michael Christian told AFL Daily Pickett did everything he could to minimise the impact. Meantime, Friday night doubleheaders will again be a feature of the next AFL fixture release, despite widespread criticism. Australian golfer Lucas Herbert has qualified for the US Open. That's the latest. I'm Alex Riddell.

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2: 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My name's Jenny Ockwell, and I'm an elder of the Wurundjeri Woiwurrung people.
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4: 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I'm the federal member for Cooper.
5: 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My name's Lisa Briggs, Gunditj Mara woman. 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
7: 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I'm a proud Nyapa man. 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

0: Hello, I'm Alex Riddell. New South Wales police believe a body found in the state's central west is that of accused triple murderer Julian Ingram. A wide-scale search was launched in January following the shooting deaths of Ingram's pregnant ex-partner Sophie Quinn, her aunt Nerida, and Sophie's friend John. Earlier today, National Parks staff discovered a council ute at Round Hill Nature Reserve. Assistant Commissioner Andrew Holland has confirmed it's the vehicle Ingram was seen in following the shooting.
1: Next to this vehicle, police have also located a male body in a very decomposed state. Next to this body is a firearm, and at this point, police believe that the person laying next to the vehicle could be Julian Ingram, but is yet to be formally identified.
0: A high school student in Melbourne has suffered serious injuries after falling from a train platform and becoming trapped underneath the train. Emergency services were called to North Melbourne train station this afternoon to assist with the rescue effort of the boy, who is a Year 7 student. The boy was taken to the Royal Children's Hospital with serious lower body injuries. Australians on board a cruise ship stricken with hantavirus will be forced into quarantine for at least 3 weeks. 4 citizens, 1 permanent resident and a New Zealander have been on the ship. The federal government has arranged a charter flight to transport the 6 to Perth from the Canary Islands off the northwest coast of Africa. They will spend at least 21 days at the Bullsbrook quarantine facility. 2 Melbourne ISIS brides will now launch their bids for bail in June. Today they walked back their plans to apply for bail after spending the weekend in custody. New analysis suggests property ownership has caused Australia's wealth gap to widen over the past 5 years. KPMG data shows around 1/3 of households now sit in the lowest wealth bracket. Economist Terry Rawnsley says without housing or investment assets, wealth is becoming harder to come by.
2: The average is being pulled up by households with high net worth, so big houses, big share portfolios, big super accounts is growing quite quickly, whereas kind of the people in the middle haven't really shifted much over the past 5 years.
0: Close to $60 million will be allocated towards reducing youth homelessness in tomorrow's budget. The federal government claims the funding will help community housing providers cover the rent gap caused by the low youth allowance payment. The change will likely see 4,000 young Australians access homes after being locked out of the system. And Netball Australia is condemning the actions of a woman accused of making anti-Semitic comments at a children's netball game in Sydney. Checking sport, Melbourne star Cozzie Pickett has been cleared over a high bump on West Coast's Jake Waterman. Pickett clipped Waterman in the head when he arrived late to a contest during the Demons' win yesterday. Match review officer Michael Christian told AFL Daily Pickett did everything he could to minimise the impact. Meantime, Friday night doubleheaders will again be a feature of the next AFL fixture release, despite widespread criticism. Australian golfer Lucas Herbert has qualified for the US Open. That's the latest. I'm Alex Riddell.
3: KMD. You're my mum.

Destiny is calling, and we are its messenger. It is the time of Terrasphere. It is a feeling of the harmony of the universe in tune with the rhythm of the land.

I wrote in 2005. The name of the poem is called What's Gone. An Aboriginal man goes out to the bush. After being away for a long time, he stands and looks at his country. And says to himself,

Not gonna see them again. All gone. Disappear. White man.

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That's 3KND, your mob, your voice.

Cool and deadly.

0: Hello, I'm Alex Riddell. New South Wales police believe a body found in the state's central west is that of accused triple murderer Julian Ingram. A wide-scale search was launched in January following the shooting deaths of Ingram's pregnant ex-partner Sophie Quinn, her aunt Nerida, and Sophie's friend John. Earlier today, National Parks staff discovered a council ute at Round Hill Nature Reserve. Assistant Commissioner Andrew Holland has confirmed it's the vehicle Ingram was seen in following the shooting.
1: Next to this vehicle, police have also located a male body in a very decomposed state. Next to this body is a firearm, and at this point police believe that the person laying next to the vehicle could be Julian Ingram, but is yet to be formally identified.
0: A high school student in Melbourne has suffered serious injuries after falling from a train platform and becoming trapped underneath the train. Emergency services were called to North Melbourne train station this afternoon to assist with the rescue effort of the boy, who is a Year 7 student. The boy was taken to the Royal Children's Hospital with serious lower body injuries. Australians on board a cruise ship stricken with hantavirus will be forced into quarantine for at least 3 weeks. 4 citizens, 1 permanent resident and a New Zealander have been on the ship. The federal government has arranged a charter flight to transport the 6 to Perth from the Canary Islands off the northwest coast of Africa. They will spend at least 21 days at the Bullsbrook quarantine facility. 2 Melbourne ISIS brides will now launch their bids for bail in June. Today they walked back their plans to apply for bail after spending the weekend in custody. New analysis suggests property ownership has caused Australia's wealth gap to widen over the past 5 years. KPMG data shows around 1/3 of households now sit in the lowest wealth bracket. Economist Terry Rawnsley says without housing or investment assets, wealth is becoming harder to come by.
2: The average is being pulled up by households with high net worth, so big houses, big share portfolios, big super accounts is growing quite quickly, whereas kind of the people in the middle haven't really shifted much over the past 5 years.
0: Close to $60 million will be allocated towards reducing youth homelessness in tomorrow's budget. The federal government claims the funding will help community housing providers cover the rent gap caused by the low youth allowance payment. The change will likely see 4,000 young Australians access homes after being locked out of the system. And Netball Australia is condemning the actions of a woman accused of making anti-Semitic comments at a children's netball game in Sydney. Checking sport, Melbourne star Cozzy Pickett has been cleared over a high bump on West Coast's Jake Waterman. Pickett clipped Waterman in the head when he arrived late to a contest during the Demons' win yesterday. Match review officer Michael Christian told AFL Daily Pickett did everything he could to minimise the impact. Meantime, Friday night doubleheaders will again be a feature of the next AFL fixture release, despite widespread criticism. Australian golfer Lucas Herbert has qualified for the US Open. That's the latest. I'm Alex Riddell.

I watched you drink your life away, but I stood right here, your silent son. Yes, I stood right here, I stood right here.

I cry and I said, my God, what have I done? And I cried the tears for my silent son, and I cried the tears. I cried the tears for my silent son.

Hi, if you love 70s music, join me, Grant Hansen, every Monday afternoon for some 70s nostalgia from 2 to 3pm. I'll be playing you all those fabulous hits of the 70s, taking you back in time when life was fun and Australian music ruled. Songs that bring back great memories. 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

Incomplete ceremony. Broken traditions leads to lost families. Untold of Australia's dark history. An ignorant society of our spirituality. Tools and weapons taken from its true country just to be used for that thing you call money.

0: Hello, I'm Alex Riddell. New South Wales police believe a body found in the state's central west is that of accused triple murderer Julian Ingram. A wide-scale search was launched in January following the shooting deaths of Ingram's pregnant ex-partner Sophie Quinn, her aunt Nerida, and Sophie's friend John. Earlier today, National Parks staff discovered a council ute at Round Hill Nature Reserve. Assistant Commissioner Andrew Holland has confirmed it's the vehicle Ingram was seen in following the shooting.
1: Next to this vehicle, police have also located a male body in a very decomposed state. Next to this body is a firearm, and at this point police believe that the person laying next to the vehicle could be Julian Ingram, but is yet to be formally identified.
0: A high school student in Melbourne has suffered serious injuries after falling from a train platform and becoming trapped underneath the train. Emergency services were called to North Melbourne train station this afternoon to assist with the rescue effort of the boy, who is a Year 7 student. The boy was taken to the Royal Children's Hospital with serious lower body injuries. Australians on board a cruise ship stricken with hantavirus will be forced into quarantine for at least 3 weeks. 4 citizens, 1 permanent resident and a New Zealander have been on the ship. The federal government has arranged a charter flight to transport the 6 to Perth from the Canary Islands off the northwest coast of Africa. They will spend at least 21 days at the Bullsbrook quarantine facility. 2 Melbourne ISIS brides will now launch their bids for bail in June. Today they walked back their plans to apply for bail after spending the weekend in custody. New analysis suggests property ownership has caused Australia's wealth gap to widen over the past 5 years. KPMG data shows around 1/3 of households now sit in the lowest wealth bracket. Economist Terry Rawnsley says without housing or investment assets, wealth is becoming harder to come by.
2: The average is being pulled up by households with high net worth, so big houses, big share portfolios, big super accounts is growing quite quickly, whereas kind of the people in the middle haven't really shifted much over the past 5 years.
0: Close to $60 million will be allocated towards reducing youth homelessness in tomorrow's budget. The federal government claims the funding will help community housing providers cover the rent gap caused by the low youth allowance payment. The change will likely see 4,000 young Australians access homes after being locked out of the system. And Netball Australia is condemning the actions of a woman accused of making anti-Semitic comments at a children's netball game in Sydney. Checking sport, Melbourne star Cozzy Pickett has been cleared over a high bump on West Coast's Jake Waterman. Pickett clipped Waterman in the head when he arrived late to a contest during the Demons' win yesterday. Match review officer Michael Christian told AFL Daily Pickett did everything he could to minimise the impact. Meantime, Friday night doubleheaders will again be a feature of the next AFL fixture release, despite widespread criticism. Australian golfer Lucas Herbert has qualified for the US Open. That's the latest. I'm Alex Riddell.

Hi, Melbourne. This is Shelley Morris, and you're listening to 3KND Cool and Deadly. Stay tuned for all the latest news, community information, and deadly Indigenous music from all around the country.

0: Hello, I'm Alex Riddell. New South Wales police believe a body found in the state's central west is that of accused triple murderer Julian Ingram. A wide-scale search was launched in January following the shooting deaths of Ingram's pregnant ex-partner Sophie Quinn, her aunt Nerida, and Sophie's friend John. Earlier today, National Parks staff discovered a council ute at Round Hill Nature Reserve. Assistant Commissioner Andrew Holland has confirmed it's the vehicle Ingram was seen in following the shooting.
1: Next to this vehicle, police have also located a male body in a very decomposed state. Next to this body is a firearm, and at this point police believe that the person laying next to the vehicle could be Julian Ingram, but is yet to be formally identified.
0: A high school student in Melbourne has suffered serious injuries after falling from a train platform and becoming trapped underneath the train. Emergency services were called to North Melbourne train station this afternoon to assist with the rescue effort of the boy, who is a Year 7 student. The boy was taken to the Royal Children's Hospital with serious lower body injuries. Australians on board a cruise ship stricken with hantavirus will be forced into quarantine for at least 3 weeks. 4 citizens, 1 permanent resident and a New Zealander have been on the ship. The federal government has arranged a charter flight to transport the 6 to Perth from the Canary Islands off the northwest coast of Africa. They will spend at least 21 days at the Bullsbrook quarantine facility. 2 Melbourne ISIS brides will now launch their bids for bail in June. Today they walked back their plans to apply for bail after spending the weekend in custody. New analysis suggests property ownership has caused Australia's wealth gap to widen over the past 5 years. KPMG data shows around 1/3 of households now sit in the lowest wealth bracket. Economist Terry Rawnsley says without housing or investment assets, wealth is becoming harder to come by.
2: The average is being pulled up by households with high net worth, so big houses, big share portfolios, big super accounts is growing quite quickly, whereas kind of the people in the middle haven't really shifted much over the past 5 years.
0: Close to $60 million will be allocated towards reducing youth homelessness in tomorrow's budget. The federal government claims the funding will help community housing providers cover the rent gap caused by the low youth allowance payment. The change will likely see 4,000 young Australians access homes after being locked out of the system. And Netball Australia is condemning the actions of a woman accused of making anti-Semitic comments at a children's netball game in Sydney. Checking sport, Melbourne star Cozzy Pickett has been cleared over a high bump on West Coast's Jake Waterman. Pickett clipped Waterman in the head when he arrived late to a contest during the Demons' win yesterday. Match review officer Michael Christian told AFL Daily Pickett did everything he could to minimise the impact. Meantime, Friday night doubleheaders will again be a feature of the next AFL fixture release, despite widespread criticism. Australian golfer Lucas Herbert has qualified for the US Open. That's the latest. I'm Alex Riddell. Cool and deadly.

0: morning, I'm Sasha Foote. The Albanese government will focus on housing and tax reform when the Treasurer hands down its fifth budget tonight. Labor has all but confirmed the capital gains tax discount and negative gearing deductions will be reined in. The move is designed to lift housing supply for first home buyers. The budget will also show a $45 billion improvement in the bottom line over the past 6 months. Police are hopeful for the discovery of a body in the hunt for a triple murderer brings some closure to a community in central west New South Wales. 37-year-old Julian Ingram was last seen leaving Lake Cardjeligo after allegedly shooting his former partner Sophie Quinn, her friend John Harris and her aunt Narita Quinn in January. A decomposing body has been found with ID in a vehicle at Mount Hope about an hour from the town. Assistant Commissioner Andrew Holland says it follows a large-scale investigation.
1: It brings closure to this investigation. It brings closure to the people of Lake Cardjeligo and gives some solace to the town so they can relax.
0: The US president says the ceasefire with Iran is on life support after lasting peace talks stalled. Donald Trump says the ceasefire remains in place but is now unbelievably weak. The US leader has slammed Tehran's response, the latest peace proposal, as totally unacceptable. Five Australians and one New Zealander will be held in a purpose-built quarantine facility in Western Australia as countries manage the threat of hantavirus. 8 cases and 3 deaths have been confirmed after an outbreak on board a cruise ship in the Atlantic Ocean. 3 people from New South Wales, 2 Queenslanders and the Kiwi are now expected to land back home later this week. Federal Health Minister Mark Butler says they'll spend 3 weeks in isolation on their return.
2: There is an incubation period of 42 days potentially for this virus, but the risk of transmission obviously drops off after the first few weeks.
0: 2 former passengers in France and the US have now tested positive since leaving the ship. And 3 MPs have quit as ministerial aides as the pressure mounts on British Prime Minister Keir Starmer to resign. More than 60 MPs have now urged him to at least set a timetable for the end of his time as Prime Minister. Checking sport, Gold Coast forward Ben King is turning his back on a return to Victoria and is set to sign a contract extension with the Suns. Collingwood has been pursuing the star forward, who's instead chosen to stay on the Gold Coast for another 2 seasons. Victorian teenager Ollie Peake has been handed his first international cricket tour, selected for white ball tours of Pakistan and Bangladesh. And that's the very latest. I'm Sasha Foote.
3: You don't have to be beautiful to turn me on.

Cool and deadly.

The Victorian Aboriginal Remembrance Service is being held at 11 a.m. on Sunday the 31st of May at Melbourne Shrine of Remembrance. This service honours the sacrifice and dedication of First Nations Defence personnel, past and present. It is a free event and open to the public. Further details can be found on the Shrine website, www.shrine.org.au.

Hang in there, baby. We'll make love tonight. Don't be afraid.

0: Good morning, I'm Sasha Foote. Housing and tax reform will be at the centre of the Albanese government's fifth budget, which will break key election promises. The capital gains tax discount and negative gearing concessions will be drastically reined in. The Prime Minister has repeatedly pledged there would be no change to the tax breaks. Labor says its budget will show greater savings, less spending, and $45 billion improvements to the bottom line over the past 6 months. The repatriation flight for five Australians and a New Zealander who were on board a hantavirus-infected cruise ship has been delayed. The group will stop in the Netherlands for 48 hours before heading to Perth by the end of the week to undergo quarantine. All remaining passengers on board the cruise ship have now been evacuated from Tenerife in the Canary Islands. Local business owner Andrew Knight says there was a lot of fear about letting the ship dock on the island.
1: All of those nightmares from COVID, where resurfacing and people's concern with people being put off coming to the island's reputation as a holiday destination.
0: Police say the discovery of a body and the search for triple murderer Julian Ingram will bring closure and some relief to a New South Wales Central West town. The 37-year-old was last seen in January when three people, including his ex-partner, were shot dead in Lake Carjeligo. Rangers found a decomposing body, believed to be Ingram's, next to an abandoned ute about an hour from the town. A 16-year-old boy has been stabbed in the arm and torso during a brawl in Melbourne Southwest. Police say the teenager and another boy were then struck by a car at Manor Lakes. They've been taken to hospital with non-life-threatening injuries. A study has found the secret to winding back the biological clock is a healthier diet. The Sydney University research found just 4 weeks of dietary intervention drove better results. Biological age takes into account a number of psychological factors and is often considered a better indicator of health than chronological age. Dr. Caitlin Andrews says the key is cutting down on processed foods.
2: We found that diet, which appeared most beneficial generally, included more whole foods, more fiber, more plant-based foods and more complex carbohydrates.
0: Two more men have been charged over a plot to kill a prominent organised crime figure in New South Wales. Four men remain before the courts, and more than 60 MPs have joined calls for UK Prime Minister Keir Starmer to resign. Checking sports, Scott Pendlebury is in for a huge payday when he plays his record-setting 433rd AFL game. The AFL agreeing to a Collingwood request for their two-time premiership star to receive all proceeds from his record-breaking merchandise. The AFL has stood down a pair of timekeepers after a bungle which added almost 2 minutes to the third quarter of Geelong's win over Collingwood. And world number one Jannik Sinner has defeated Aussie Alexei Poprin at the Italian Open. That's the latest. I'm Sasha Foote.

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0: In the past, Telstra may have sold you a phone plan you didn't need, didn't understand, or couldn't pay for. 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

0: Hello, I'm Adam Evans with the NIRS News. The Northern Territory's Child Protection Department needs to be overhauled to keep kids safe, according to the North Australian Aboriginal Justice Agency. An independent review into the system has been flagged by the Northern Territory Government following the death of Kumanjoe Little Baby near Alice Springs last month. NAJA CEO Ben Grimes expects the scope of the review to be announced in Parliament today in Darwin. He hopes that it will lead to better supports for families where there are signs of stress or potential future harm.
1: So the department does need overhaul in terms of its early intervention and ability to work well with Aboriginal families. It doesn't need more resources to take children away from families. They're already doing enough of that. So the focus is in the wrong place with what we're seeing coming out of this government.
0: An Aboriginal community in Western Australia will learn whether its billion-dollar landmark case against one of Australia's biggest iron ore companies has been successful after arguing the mine destroying cultural sites. Yindjibarndi say Fortescue Metals Group damaged its land when it mined there without consent after paying a breakaway Aboriginal group to veto the project. The federal court will today hand down its judgment on how much compensation Yindjibarndi native title holders should get. Fortescue started mining at the hub in the Pilbara in 2013, but its relationship with Yindjibarndi had soured years earlier over the alleged destruction of sacred sites during the mine construction. Yindjibarndi wants $1 billion for cultural damage, $678 million for economic loss, $34.84 million for destruction of sites, and more than $100 million for the impact of social disharmony allegedly caused by Fortescue. A body found in the New South Wales Central West is believed to be that of accused triple murderer Julian Ingram. If so, it brings a more than 3-month manhunt to an end after Mr. Ingram was alleged to have killed 3 people Lake Kajelico. The body was found with a firearm next to a ute belonging to Mr. Ingram.
2: Police believe that the person laying next to the vehicle could be Julian Ingram, but is yet to be formally identified. The clothing that the deceased is wearing would lead us to believe that it is him.
0: That was New South Wales Assistant Police Commissioner Andrew Holland. We'll have more coming up next.
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0: Two Israeli soldiers will be jailed for weeks after desecrating a Virgin of Mary statue in Lebanon. It comes after a photo of an Israeli soldier holding a cigarette to the statue's lips sparked outrage. Israel's military says the soldier in the photograph will be locked up for 21 days and the one who took the photo will get 14 days. It comes after a number of Israeli soldiers were punished last month when a viral photograph showed a soldier smashing a Jesus statue with a sledgehammer. And after months of negotiations, Vanuatu's cabinet has approved a new version of the Nakamu Agreement with Australia. The security agreement will see hundreds of millions of dollars given to Vanuatu and enshrines Australia's position as the Pacific nation's main security partner. It comes after Vanuatu pulled out of signing an agreement in September due to concerns over its sovereignty. Now for a look at the capital city weather around the country. A shower or two in Magidji in Brisbane with a top of 24. 23 in a shower or two in Gadigal Country, Sydney, and 19 in partly cloudy in Ngunnawalgambri Country, Canberra. 21 and mostly sunny in Nam, Melbourne, and partly cloudy in Nipaluna, Hobart with a max of 17. 24 and partly cloudy in Tundanya, Adelaide, sunny and 27 degrees in Borley, Perth, and partly cloudy in Garamilla, Darwin with a top of 34. 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
6: Hey, AAA Murray Country, the Brekkie Show for a beautiful Tuesday morning. We are in the final hour of the show. We're going to be catching up with the Daily Choices crew very, very soon. So stick around. That's what we like to do on Tuesdays. Hey, if you haven't done it yet, 0493 222 822 is how you can get your song on or a bit of a shout out. Let's just get into it here. Wish I Was a Train, Troy Cassidaly and Paul Kelly right here on the Brekkie Show.

0: Hey, Yothu Yindi there with 1788. We had some Broken Halos before that one, Chris Stapleton. And I had some help Post Malone. Hey, Edric, it's that time for the Deadly Choices for a Tuesday. Give me 2 seconds. I got to do this first. Hang on a minute. Oh, hang on, not that one.
1: You're listening in to Murray Country.
0: What have I done here? Stop that one. Hey, good morning, Shaylee Bennett. How are you?
2: Good morning. I'm good.
0: I'm all over the place this morning. Hey, myself and Edric here are in the studio. I was meant to play the Deadly Choices little opener, but I forgot to throw it in there. Never mind. Lucky it's just community radio. Good morning, Edric. How are you, Bulla?
3: Yeah, I'm very well, thank you. It's always wonderful to be here in studio, and even better to be joined by Shaylee Bennett, one of our Deadly Choices ambassador, who is over the border at the moment down in New South Wales. Are there time difference down there at the moment, Shaylee?
2: No, we're back to normal now. It's the same as Queensland.
0: Yeah, thank goodness. How, are you settling in all right down there in Sydney?
2: Yeah, it's been good. It's been really nice weather. Back with my family, which is really good. And now I'm at my new club. It's good to just, you know, be down the road and commit there.
3: Yeah, just as you mentioned, new club now. You've left the Gold Coast Titans for to return essentially over the border back home, be closer to the family at the West Tigers. How's that all going for you? New colours, new feel, new team?
2: Yeah, it's been a really it's been a really big difference, but you know, I've had to get out of my comfort zone, and the girls at the Tigers have been very good and very welcoming, as well as my coach, Sandy. He's been really great for me and made me feel safe and comfortable. And, yeah, it's just good to be back with my family now and, get, you know, catch up on those things I missed out for a few years. So it's good.
3: Yeah, I love that. You definitely have to make sacrifices when you move away from home, and to be able to play and work back home is probably the best thing. How excited are you? Are you back in training already?
2: Yeah. So we started pre-season yesterday. Before that, we're doing some optional sessions, but you know what optional means. You'd be there. Yes. So it's been good. Been, you know, doing a lot of conditioning, getting strong in the gym, and, yeah, just prepping. So week one started yesterday.
0: Yeah, Shaylee, the Women's State of Origin game two. This Thursday, how good will this game be?
2: Yeah, well, it was a very close one last game, so it'll be really good to see the girls hit out again. I think New South Wales will have it again, though. But super excited, and I can't wait to watch.
0: Now, we know you're a Blues, which is you know, Edric and I are a little bit sad about that, but that's okay. These things happen. These things happen. Now, Shaylee, who in particular should the Blues be watching in the Blues side? Do you have any in terms of players? You know, yeah. Who
2: the Queensland should be watching?
0: Yeah. Oh well, Queensland should be watching. Obviously, you go for the Blues, but yeah, for the Blues. Yeah. Who do you think we should be keeping an eye on to stop them?
2: There's so many, but I do feel like obviously Olivia Koenig, when she's running those hard lines into the line and drawing the defender, then tipping to the middle out the back, is her game, and I think that's what she does so well. And as you know, she's a Deadly Choices ambassador as well, so she'll be representing out there. But I definitely think Olivia, because she's got so much to bring, and I think first game it was there, but it's going to come even more for the second game.
0: How good was it to see Millie Elliott back on the field there for game one? She, I'm assuming, is an absolute inspiration to all the girls in the Blues team.
2: Yeah, 100%. To do what she did in that time frame is incredible. You know, she's trained so hard and she's worked so hard to be there as well. And, you know, it wasn't an easy road, but she did those sacrifices that we're talking about earlier, and she just worked hard. And I guess congratulations to her for her selection, because she really deserves it. And I can't wait to see her in game two.
0: Yeah, now look, Jessie Southwell, she's been playing some pretty good footy. You know, I just got to mention her name, because she's just playing some awesome footy at the moment. She's definitely going to be one to watch there, especially if she starts running the ball there a little bit more, eh?
2: Yeah, and Jessie, you know, when she's running, that's what you want. She's such a strong competitor. You don't know if she's going to step or if she's going to skip out to the outside and then pass to her outside players. She's just so like electric when she takes off, and as a defender in the back row, when you're defending the half and the half does that, it's challenging. So for her, I hope she brings that out this game. Yeah, it'll be so good.
3: Yeah, it's a great spectacle, like State of Origin from any level. You know, there's going to be talent across the board, and you've got to definitely pack your shoulder pads, put your mouth down in, and get ready to play the game. Now, we've got, talking about State of Origin, we've got State of Origin experiences for Mob who have had their 7-on-5 health check. They go through the campaign, get the experience away trips. How deadly are these experiences for Mob that get 7-on-5 health check and you could be a part of a State of Origin campaign?
2: Yeah, well, who would think that, you know, you can go to a State of Origin game, especially for free, just by putting your health first and getting your 715 health check. I think it's a really good opportunity that doesn't come to everyone easily. So, Mob, get your health check and go in the draw to have the campaign and go to a State of Origin game. It's one that you'll always remember. And just remember, go the Blues. Hey,
0: sorry for laughing. Shaylee, what do you love about being a DC ambassador and being a part of all these experiences with the Mob?
2: Yeah, I love meeting Mob. I love, you know, spreading the message that our health is so important and to make sure they get in for their health checks. And even if they haven't gone for their health checks, you know, just practicing physical activity, saying no to the smoking and the vapes, and just showing them that if they put their health first, it's not for us, it's for them, for their better, you know, journey in their health. So I love being with Mom, love seeing little kids, and, yeah, showing them that they can have these opportunities with these campaigns if they get the health check as well.
0: Yeah, deadly. Now, as I sit here in my Maroons beanie, I have to ask you, what else is in store for you for the rest of the year?
2: For me?
0: Yeah.
2: Like I said, just my Tigers campaign, the girls came last year, so I guess for us it's just about winning games, building as a team, and, yeah, building that connection so then when it comes to round one that we're ready, and can't wait.
3: And let's finish off. What is your deadly choice, Shaylee Bent?
2: My deadly choice, obviously I'm in training mode at the moment, so sleeping a lot, doing that recovery that a lot of people don't see, so eating nutritious foods and getting my sleep in.
0: All right, sounds deadly. Well, hey, look, go the Mighty Maroons. Good luck to the Blues, but not too much luck. We're hoping to tie it up here. It's obviously a better series if we can make it a one all game there. But thanks very much, Shaylee Bent, for joining us again on Triple A Murray Country, the Brekkie Show, and all the best for the rest of the year down there at the Tigers in Sydney.
2: Thank you, guys.
0: All right, catch you later.
3: Yawo.
2: See you. Yawo, bye.
0: There we have it, Shaylee Bent there joining us on Triple A Murray Country, the Brekkie Show, giving us a little bit of an insight into the Origin, which is happening this Thursday, Edric. But we'll wrap up the DC stuff. So how do people get involved with the DC stuff? What's the www's?
3: Yeah, you can head over to our socials, www.choices.com.au. You know, you can be sure to book into your local GP and get a health check. We're rocking a good Daily Choices shirt at Dolphins at the moment, but there's plenty of range in there. So if you've definitely got one, make sure you share it with your mob, share it with your household, and you know, put your health first.
0: Yeah, and deadly choice for you this week, Edric Lee, is?
3: Yeah, it's to make sure I'm making positive lifestyle choices for my family, for my community, and for my culture as well. So my kids are definitely into me every afternoon, picking me on the shoulder. And it's a good reminder that if you've got some kids, you know, you can sort of be a leader and be in charge.
0: Mine's going to be to make sure I'm decked out in all my Maroons gear for Thursday to support the ladies.
3: Yeah, you're looking pretty good right now. I know you got a nice haircut underneath that beanie too. So for everyone who's listening, Ray's definitely sporting. Do you remember the old Carl Webb with the Q on the side of his mohawk? I think Ray's sort of taken that to
0: another level.
3: Yeah, nah. Not
0: say it,
3: level.
0: Just say it. Just say another level. You know you want to say it. Go on, Edric, just do it, please. Just say, Ray Nagus has taken it to another level with the... Yeah. I can't say, look at him, he can't do it.
3: Too nice, but let's just say Ray's taking it to another level. Instead of the Q, he's put an R.
0: Yeah. All righty, let's keep the music rolling here this morning. Edric Lee there with Deadly Choices. Thanks, Bella, for another Tuesday morning, and we'll catch you next week, eh?
3: For sure. Good to be here.
0: All righty, here we go.

0: Triple A, Murray Country, the Brekkie Show for a Tuesday morning. What about a little bit of Taylor Swift there? You Belong With Me. And before that one, we had Rompy Band, Black Fella, White Fella. And before that one, we had some Morgan Wallen, Heartless. Hey, good morning to Amanda and the Deadly Mob over there at Park Ridge State High School, who were tuned in this morning. A big thank you for joining me here on the Brekkie Show. I think it might be the first time you Deadly Mob have tuned in. Love visiting Park Ridge State School. I used to go over there and do the 715 health checks with the kids over there, Edric, with ATSICs.
1: Yep.
0: And had a few of the kids join our ATSICs QMC team over the years. Amanda's been a big help in organising the kids over there, as well as some other staff there at Parkridge. So big good morning there to your Deadly Mob over there.
1: Yeah, good morning to them at Parkridge. There's a wonderful job there by Amanda allowing AAA sound waves to hit the school, hit the kids and get them ready for school. It's a great way to start your morning, and hopefully we continue more listeners for our other schools too.
0: Yeah, too deadly. I better come and say hello to you kids at some stage. It's been a little while since I've been over there. But let's keep the music rolling here this morning. This is one for you, Amanda. I thought you'd like this song. This is the Eagles, Take It Easy. Yo, let's go, Parkridge.

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0: Hey, Triple A Murray Country, the Brekkie Show. What about a little bit of Randy Travis there? Forever and ever, amen. Hey, it's that time of the morning where I have to wrap up the show. Thanks very much for joining us this morning right here on the Brekkie Show. Karen Durante will be in with Let's Talk after the 9 o'clock news and weather. Catch you later, Edric Lee. Thanks for joining us again this morning.
1: Yeah, just a quick goodbye to everyone, and also quick shout out to the Maroons playing on Thursday. Hopefully tie up the series.
0: Yeah, that's exactly right. All right, I'll see you, Deadly Mob, tomorrow.
1: Yeah, well.

0: When you need medical care, ask yourself, do I need emergency care?
1: Nah.
0: Is this something a GP or nurse can treat?
1: Mm-hmm.
0: Can I wait for a routine appointment?
1: Mm-mm.
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2: Station sponsor.

0: Hello, I'm Sasha Foote. The Albanese government is preparing to hand down one of the most consequential budgets in many years. The nation's finances remain deep in debt and deficit following the COVID years and ongoing global uncertainty. Labor is expected to rein in various incentives given to property investors and overhaul the National Disability Insurance Scheme. Arriving at Parliament House, Treasurer Jim Chalmers maintains his fifth budget will be ambitious and responsible.
1: This budget makes a number of difficult decisions in the near term and in the longer term to get our budget into better nick, to reform our tax system and to deal with some of these issues which have been left unattended for too long.
0: Police are hopeful the discovery of a body in the hunt for a triple murderer brings some closure and certainty for residents in central west New South Wales. Julian Ingram was last seen in January when three people, including his ex-partner, were shot dead in Lake Cargeligo. Rangers found a decomposing body believed to be Ingram's about an hour from the town. Assistant Commissioner Andrew Holland says they've been working with the families of the victims as they process the news.
2: Family liaison officers were in contact with them straight away when we found the body. Obviously, they have a sense of relief, but obviously, yeah, there's a sense of anger as well. You know, it's going to take a long time for the community and the families to get over this tragedy.
0: 70 Labor MPs in the UK have now joined calls for the British Prime Minister to resign or to set out a timetable for his departure from the job. Sir Keir Starmer has been under growing pressure after disastrous results for his party in last week's local elections. US President Donald Trump says while a ceasefire with Iran remains in place, it is unbelievably weak. Tehran delivered a counteroffer to the United States' 14-point peace plan, which includes an offer to immediately end the war on all fronts. Mr. Trump has called the proposal totally unacceptable. Speaking from the Oval Office, the president says he's now running out of patience to secure an agreement.
3: The ceasefire is on massive life support, where the doctor walks in and says, "Sir, your loved one has approximately a 1% chance of living."
0: And five Australians and a New Zealander who were on board a hantavirus-hit cruise ship are preparing to fly to Perth. Checking sport, Michael Voss has quit as Carlton coach effective immediately. Assistant Josh Fraser is set to take over in the interim. Gold Coast forward Ben King is turning his back on a return to Victoria and is set to sign a contract extension with the Suns. Cricket selection chairman George Bailey has dismissed talk. Stars could turn down national contracts but concedes franchise cricket creates marketplace tensions, and Alexi Propranaz defeated world number one Yannick Sinner at the Italian Open. That's the very latest. I'm Sasha Foote.
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I've heard people say that too much of anything is not good for you, baby. But I don't know about that. There's many times that we've loved and we've shared love and made love. It doesn't seem to me like it's enough.

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0: 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Goodbye.

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1: 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Authorised by the Australian Government, Canberra.

0: Hello, I'm Sasha Foote. The opposition says it will most likely reject any changes to property taxes, which the federal government is expected to include in its fifth budget. Labor has flagged it plans to rein in the capital gains tax discount and negative gearing deductions. The government claims the move will lift housing supply and help more young people buy their first home. But Deputy Liberal Leader Jane Hume says this won't happen and amounts to broken election promises.
1: The coalition will instinctively oppose higher taxes. Moreover, we instinctively oppose a broken promise, a lie that was told just a year ago when the Prime Minister ruled out these tax changes.
0: The US president says the ceasefire with Iran is on life support after lasting peace talks stalled. Donald Trump has slammed Tehran's response to the latest peace proposal as totally unacceptable. Frontline health workers are staging a protest outside Queensland Parliament, fueled by frustration over stalled wage negotiations. A pay deal was struck at the end of last year and has since been referred to arbitration. Together Union Secretary Alice Scott says they're urgently calling on the state government to support an interim pay increase.
2: Throughout the years, there are tens of thousands of health workers who are now facing over a year and a half without a pay increase. All he needs to do is stick by his word. Avoid the weasel words, take responsibility for something and actually support the application in the Industrial Commission.
0: An investigation is underway after a man was set alight in the New South Wales Illawarra region. Police were told the 25-year-old was attacked inside a unit in Warrawong. He's fighting for life in a Sydney hospital. Experts are urging businesses not to overlook cybersecurity threats when adopting new technologies such as artificial intelligence. The latest Cyber CX hack report shows overall we are going backwards in the fight against protecting our data from bad faith actors and criminals. Report author Liam O'Shaughnessy says AI systems have higher rates of severe vulnerabilities.
3: They're rolling out these new technologies because we have seen a lot of instances where in the rush to go to and get things out, security has been forgotten. And that's a problem, because we're actually going backwards in some regards.
0: And the Australian contingent for a antivirus-hit cruise ship have arrived in the Netherlands before departing to Perth later this week. Checking sport, Michael Voss has resigned at Carlton. Assistant Josh Frazier is taking over as interim coach. Scott Pendlebury is in for a huge payday when he plays his record-setting 433rd AFL game. The AFL has agreed to a Collingwood request for their two-time premiership star to receive all proceeds from his record-breaking merchandise. And Australian Alexei Poprin has been defeated by world number one Jannik Sinner at the Italian Open. That's the very latest. I'm Sasha Foote.